Hello. That was Magnolia by J.J. Cale. Sorry. That was one of my favorite songs growing up. I used to listen to it a lot. And this is my new show. It's called Character Development. I had a show last season, I guess is what we would call it, called Codependent with my friends Hannah Moo and Tina Lee. But we decided to be independent this semester, and we started our own shows. Hence, this is my first time being in the studio by myself. It's pretty crazy. It's kind of scary. I didn't practice my intro, so this is like really long-winded. But you're listening to WMVR Cambridge, and this next one is called Hello, It's Me by Todd Rundgren.

That was Jesus, Etc. by Wilco. I remember when I went to Chicago, I saw like the buildings that are on the album cover, and that's all I could think about. I was like, wow, I'm finally seeing the Wilco building in real life. And that was like genuinely one of the highlights of my Chicago trip. So, pretty crazy story. The next song I'm gonna play is called Sandusky by Uncle Tupelo. And I also really like this song. It's a nice guitar-y instrumental track. Kind of country, but I rock with it. So I hope you like it.

That was Edith and the Kingpin by Joni Mitchell, one of my all-time favorite musicians. And up next, I actually have another Joni Mitchell song, probably my personal favorite, called Coyote. Hope you enjoy.

we have Hypnotized by Fleetwood Mac. This song is from before the time that Stevie Nicks joined Fleetwood Mac. And I've been listening to a lot of like really old Fleetwood Mac or like pre-Stevie Nicks Fleetwood Mac recently, because I really, really like a lot of the guitar lines they have on the songs. Like such good melodies and like solos, and they're just like so sonically interesting. And Bob Weston, who's like the lead guitarist for a lot of these albums, has like really, really good solos and good parts. Specifically on this next song called Hypnotized, I really like how it sounds, and I hope you like it too.

That was 16 Days by Whiskey Town. And up next, we have another Whiskey Town song called Jacksonville Skyline.

That was Old Man by Neil Young. Listening to that song really makes me want to like drive down a country road with my windows open. Like, especially now that it's summer, like I really miss driving. I used to drive all the time back home. I'm from like Pennsylvania, but I'm from rural Pennsylvania, like the country. So it's actually pretty when you drive. Like there's a bunch of horses everywhere and like cows and farms and stuff. So it's super fun. Also, shout out to my now ex co-host Tina Lee, who's listening. I miss you. Come back to Boston, or don't. Definitely come back for the fall though, because we're gonna be doing our show. So you better be back. But I'm gonna stick with the country theme, and I'm gonna play "Thank You" by Bonnie Raitt. So I hope you guys like it.

That was Romulus by Sufjan Stevens. And up next, we have Carry Me, Ohio by Sun Kil Moon. Thanks for listening. 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

0: Did you know that there are over 100,000 drug overdose deaths in the U.S. each year?
1: If you come across someone who you think is overdosed, here's what you should do. Look for key signs like unconscious or unable to wake up, slow or shallow breathing, pinpoint pupils, then call 911.
0: Drug overdose has become much more common due to the mixing of synthetic fentanyl with other drugs like heroin, methamphetamine, and cocaine. Fentanyl is 100 times more potent than morphine, and this makes the risk of accidental overdose very high. Visit helplinema.org for more information.

0: Hey, good looking. Wanna play with me?
1: Paul here. Anything come in for me? Yeah, I know. Jack, you've never heard anything like this. Blazing, red-hot, vintage rock and roll, country and western, and rhythm and blues on Backwoods. I coined the term. Every Saturday morning from 10 to 12 with John Funky. Don't mention that name. Here on WMBR in Cambridge. 88.1, first on your FM dial, Backwoods. 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
2: You are listening to WMBR in Cambridge. This is the very first show of Wearing Wild Ginger. Yay! My name is Hannah. I am the host of this show. And if you're an avid WMBR listener, you might recognize my voice from Codependent, which I co-host during the school year with my friends Carter and Tina. But, you know, the summer is the summer and everyone's all over the place, so I'm going to be hosting my own show this summer, which is really exciting. And I don't know, maybe we should just get right into the music. I've prepared what I think is a pretty good selection of songs that I've been listening to for a while, and also new stuff that I've discovered recently. And we're going to start it with Altruism Kills by Lucy Bedrock, which is something that I've been listening to a lot recently, and I hope you like it.

You just heard Jesse by Dijon, and before that was Altruism Kills by Lucy Pedrock. I listened to these two songs a lot coming to the end of my sophomore year at MIT, so they remind me a lot of that like strange and sudden quiet that comes after like a lot of really fast-paced life. But yeah, when I listen to those songs, I feel really peaceful, and I hope some of you do too. Next up, we have a pretty interesting one. It's called Brackage by Stereolab. Don't be alarmed by the weird glitching in the beginning of the song. It's just the song, don't worry, our radio's not broken. But yeah, I hope you like it.

You just heard Tourist by Patch Plus. And next up, we have a really experimental, interesting one. It's called Smiling, with a lot of S's and so many G's, by Kaho Matsui. This one's really interesting. I'm not really sure how to describe what it sounds like, so I'm just gonna play it and let you guys see for yourself. But yeah.

You just heard Weird Fishes Arpeggi by Radiohead. Sorry if it's a little basic, guys, but I don't know. I love that song so much. It's one of my favorite ones of all time. I've been listening to it since I was in high school, which I don't know, maybe some people listening would laugh at that. But I just remember I always put my headphones on, I play the song, and I hear that beginning drum solo, and I hear like the bass echoing in my head, and I just feel like, wow, this is just great. Yeah, but I love that song. I can play it infinite times and I would never get tired of it. But on this Radiohead groove, I'm gonna play more Radiohead next. This is Worrywart.

What you just heard was I Could Have Cried by Samba Jean-Baptiste. If you're an avid codependent listener, which maybe you are, hopefully, you would know that we play Samba a lot on our show. We just love his music. He's great. I love the quietness of it. It's really awesome. But next up, we have a song

And I don't, you know, I don't know how to say the name because it's in Japanese and I don't speak Japanese, but it's by Fuyumi Abe. It's off her album How to Live. And I guess this might be a good time to plug Track Blaster. If any of you are interested in knowing any of the songs that I've been playing so far or any other shows that you want to listen to on WMBR, you can go to track-blaster.com and there should be live updating playlists of what's on air for you to see. So yeah, if you're curious, go to track-blaster.com. And this is Fuyumi Abe.

You just heard Dirt by Midair Thief. My brother introduced me to Midair Thief when I was in high school, and his album, Crumbling, has become one of my favorites, so thanks, Jonathan. And I don't know, I think, so with this previous song, Dirt, and the one before that, the Fuyumi Abe one, what I love so much about them is how they kind of have these like swells of quiet and then loud and then quiet and then loud. I feel like it really makes me feel very, it makes me feel something. I don't really know how to put it into words, but it makes me feel something, and I like how it makes me feel. Anyways, can you guys believe it? I'm going to be playing even more Radiohead. Except it's not really Radiohead, it's like half Radiohead. It's The Smile. And I really like this one. It's called Bending Hectic.

You just heard "I Want" by McGee. I love that song. It's so simple and romantic. I really like it. Before that was, I think we need to address this the middle scary portion of Bending Hectic, that weird buildup right before that release. I hope you guys know what I'm talking about. But dude, that part is really scary. When I first started listening to it, I think the first time I heard the song, I was listening to it with my headphones really loud. And when that first build-up started, I was like, okay, interesting. And then it just kept going and going. And I got really scared, actually. I had to check to make sure that something wasn't wrong. But anyways, we're coming up to the last song of our show, of the first show of Wearing Wild Ginger. I hope you guys enjoyed it. And I hope you guys will be back next week on Thursday at 11 p.m. to join me again. 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The last song of tonight is Parasol by Midair Thief. Bye!

0: Hi, this is Bonnie from Death Valley Girls, and you're listening to WMBR, Cambridge, Massachusetts.
1: 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I'm Michelle.
2: And I'm Ellie.
1: And this is Sunny Moon, Less Than Three. Sorry, I feel like I haven't said that intro in so long. I totally forgot what I was supposed to say.
2: Really?
1: What's my name again?
2: Which one of us got to keep the show?
1: Thank you. I really appreciate it. I don't think that was deserved, but I appreciate the compliment.
2: You're welcome. I feel like we haven't like pre-recorded a show in a while. I feel like we've been trying to make it out into the studio, which is really nice. But I think we've kind of like lost our momentum, maybe, or maybe not momentum, but like we lost our skills at pre-recording.
1: Yeah. Good thing some of us got deathly ill and now we are forced to pre-record despite
2: deathly
1: our illnesses.
2: Deathly ill
1: being...
2: is a bit of a stretch.
1: We'll see about the deathly part. We'll see.
2: We don't want to worry the listeners.
1: Hey guys, you know, even though the winter flu season is over, we highly encourage you all to wash your hands and stay safe out there.
2: Yeah, like don't share drinks and, you know, and saliva
1: and
2: too
1: lip balm.
2: Often and without and throwing caution to the wind. Caution should not be thrown to the wind. Caution can be kept in a box safely on your person.
1: Like a purse?
2: Like a fanny or a bum bag.
1: I always thought that I didn't have any fanny bags, but I realized that I actually am in possession of a fanny pouch. Is that
2: I feel like you would be a fanny pouch.
1: Dude,
2: like,
1: don't
2: fanny
1: say
2: bag
1: that.
2: Here.
1: Don't tell me that. That's not... I don't... What if we didn't clock me as a fanny pouch girl?
2: Okay, it's a fanny pack.
1: Pack, that's the word.
2: I know I like went along with it, but I was like, why are we saying fanny pouch? But yeah, wait, why is it a negative to be like a fanny pack carrier?
1: Wait, I just feel like I don't know. I feel like I'm not, so it like doesn't work with my identity, you know?
2: Why do you feel like you don't? Or why do you feel like you're not?
1: Well, I feel like, for example, a fanny pack is a symbol of someone, like, or is often used in situations where, like, you're a runner, or, like, you're a hiker, or, like, you're kind of, like, doing that athletic thing. And I feel like I haven't been doing that athletic thing. So it's a little bit posy, right?
2: And then I feel like I also... it gives off a vibe that you touch grass.
1: Yeah, but I don't. I haven't touched grass in so long.
2: That's because you're sick.
1: That's true. I should touch grass. Oh, it's okay.
2: Wait, I feel like, you know, the weather's getting nice. So then, like, when you're finally well, well, again, like, you'll have such nice weather to welcome you.
1: I'm so excited. And honestly, since I came to Boston, I have been on and off with trying to figure out whether or not I have seasonal allergies. And the good thing about this year being that I have been sick all of spring is that I don't have to worry about whether or not I have seasonal allergies. I'm just miserable regardless.
2: Congratulations.
1: Thank you. I can try my best. Should we dive into some music real quick?
2: Yeah, let's do it.
1: Awesome. So this first song that we'll be listening to is London by Mokita.

0: And that was Paris by Sabrina Carpenter. This was during the era of Sabrina Carpenter music where I absolutely hated her music because I thought that her song sounded really bad. And
1: Oh.
0: specifically,
1: No, I just said oh.
0: Oh, okay. No, I used to think that any songs that where the singer was singing in a very dark tone just sounded really bad. And she sang with a really dark tone in this album, so I was her like OG hater. Like I think I was like one of her first haters, and I was number one in the hate club.
1: Yeah, but to join a hate club, you have to be like listening to her music. So I feel like you were also one of her number one fans. Love and hate, it's a thin line, you know?
0: That's true. I mean, I also was like running a fan account at the time, like my Kickin' It fan account, and I was such a poser because all the people on in the fandom like really liked her, so I would just like pretend to like her, but I would try to like soft launch my hatred for her and never be met with any sort of respect or agreement, and so I'd like pipe down again.
1: Wait, what? Can you give an example of soft launching Sabrina Carpenter hate?
0: Yeah, I mean, it's like saying things like, oh, don't you kind of think it's interesting when like celebrities do things that you don't always agree with or you don't always love when a celebrity like, releases music or does a certain thing and don't always love every piece of work that they've created. And then my comment section would be flooded like and that would be like on a post with Sabrina Carpenter on it. And then my
1: Okay, so I feel like you're not subtle at all. Wow.
0: No, and then my comment sections would be filled with like people being like, "Oh my God, I love Sabrina Carpenter. She's my favorite artist ever." And so then I would edit my caption to add, "BTW, not about Sabrina Carpenter. Love her so much. Her music is my favorite."
1: Know, peer pressure does that to you.
0: Yeah, and so I never felt like it was a safe space to be a hater. So I just never was. But in my heart of hearts, I was like her number one hater.
1: But you're a fan now, because she
0: I
1: doesn't sing
0: do
1: dark
0: like her
1: tone.
0: music now. I think her tone is a lot brighter. And I like the like I feel like she had this cool girl like faux deep kind of persona back in the day. Like a good example
1: Oh,
0: of this
1: like
0: is
1: the
0: the song
1: fork
0: Chunks.
1: thing?
0: Huh?
1: Oh.
0: Oh, I mean like the fork thing was bad, but like a good example was like the Thumb song where it's like somewhere in the world there is a mother and a father, and the mother and a father have a son who is the brother of a daughter of the, like it was just a bunch of stupid lines like that that no one knows what she's talking about. But I was like, damn, darn, she really wanted to be like deep, and she wasn't.
1: It happens to all of us. I feel like it's the angsty emo teen poetry phase,
0: I think I felt called out. Like I think I was like I saw myself in her, and I was like, oh.
1: whoa, this is hitting too close to home.
0: Yeah, I was like, she looks like she'd be the kind of girl who like listens to Linkin Park performatively on the bus. And you know what? That is exactly who I am. So I think we've discovered why I hated her, because she reminded me of all the cringe parts of myself. And I wasn't like, rich and like successful and like her. So, oops.
1: But no, big fan, big fan. We support Sabrina Carpenter. Shout out Sabrina Carpenter
0: Yeah, we love you
1: if you're
0: now.
1: listening.
0: Yeah,
1: Sorry,
0: in
1: we've been
0: due
1: playing so
0: season.
1: much Joshua Bassett.
0: Yeah, but we're starting to play you now too, so feel the love, I suppose.
1: Nice.
0: Yeah.
1: Okay.
0: Okay. Next song.
1: Next song. Switching it around, this song is from I actually lived in Chengdu for a year when second grade. My parents decided to just ship me back and go, "Hey, you're gonna learn Chinese now in 2 weeks and you're starting school." And this was like one of the first songs that I ever heard in Chinese, which is also about the city, so that's cute. This is Chengdu by Zhao Lei.

0: And that was Austin, Boots Stop Working by Dasha, I think. Yeah, I think you were the one who showed me the song, actually. I think it's pretty
1: Wait,
0: cool.
1: really?
0: Yeah, I think so. I think it's pretty cool. It's like kind of country, but like the pop kind of country that country artists try to like hit up when they want to be mainstream, but they still want to be country. I don't know. I thought it was a really good song. I think we played it like at a pregame or something, and I was like, wow, that's really, really good.
1: Nice.
0: So.
1: Wait, that's so good. I feel like my music doesn't get this sort of recognition. I feel like a lot of the time I play music and then it's ignored. Dude, I remember once I was gymming with Allure, shout out Allure, and I queued up a song and he queued up a song, and then the song that I queued up, we went like 10 seconds in and I was like, oh, this was a mistake. I actually did not remember what the song sounded like. It's satire, but it's really not giving that I'm playing satire here, so I think he might just think I like this unironically. And I'm just gonna have to sit through that. And then we were just uncomfortably in silence, not enjoying the song for like 4 minutes because it was also a really long song. So Alora, if you're listening, I'm sorry. I subjected you to that. It's okay.
0: How do you know Allure didn't really enjoy it?
1: I feel like you could tell. I feel like there's a vibe. I feel like Alora's next song came on and he went, I feel like I was not getting that reception. Granted, it's because the song that I played was some TikToker's parody of Gnarly. No, of Internet Girl. So
0: Wow.
1: you can see how that didn't work
0: I can see
1: sonically.
0: how there's room for failure with this setup.
1: Hey, maybe I'll play it on our show next week.
0: Yeah, I mean, call in if you think that you'd be interested in hearing that.
1: Silence. It's
0: No,
1: okay.
0: I think that could be cool. Wait, I think like concepts can, even if they sound really like strange, can be cool. But I also never really understood the difference between like something that is really camp and cool versus something that's just bad, you know?
1: Interesting. Wait, I feel like it's also like even if something is like considered bad at one point in time, maybe like 10 years later, it'll be like cool again. Or if something's
0: Like a
1: cool
0: cult
1: right now, it
0: classic.
1: could be like really aged really poorly or something like that.
0: Yeah. I mean, like, I think, like, wasn't Jennifer's Body really, really like badly received when it first came out, but then now it's like become like a cult classic. Like you have to know Jennifer's Body. Like that is like the movie to go for if you're a certain breed of feminist.
1: Yeah, I've heard this. I still haven't watched Jennifer's Body. I'm not gonna lie.
0: Neither have I. I think it might be on Netflix or something though. We should check it out.
1: Oh, I'm still down. Nice.
0: Yeah. Oh, that'll be so fun for us.
1: We could watch this and then report back to all of y'all.
0: Sounds good. All right. Should we get into our next song?
1: Yeah, our next song. Oh, you really like this song. This is Monaco by Jude York.
0: True.

0: And that was Fools by Troye Sivan. I had this really bad Troye Sivan phase where all I listened to was Troye Sivan. I like made a playlist of all of his songs and just like blasted on repeat. And the reason I made a playlist was because he has a playlist of all his songs on his Spotify, but he has like 10 billion remixes for every song he's ever made ever, and I just really don't like remixes, so I just made a playlist without any remixes. And I don't know, I really like his music. I feel like I've been supporting him through all his phases, from when he was like a teenager and like fake deep, much like Sabrina Carpenter, to not to say that I only support men when they are fake deep. That's wrong. Women can also be fake deep, and men should also be criticized for being fake deep. I think I was just at a point in my life where I didn't feel like called out in that way, and I also just didn't really care for his music when he was fake deep, to be clear. It's just that he only had like three songs on that EP, so it didn't really matter. Just to clear the air.
1: When was this fake deep era?
0: Like June Haverly, I feel like. And there was also like My Happy Little Pill. And maybe there were more than like three songs. Like The Fault in Our Stars, I feel like was in that era. Like Fun was in that era. Or maybe he didn't think he was being fake deep. Maybe he thought he was being perfectly reasonably deep. I don't know. But regardless, I supported all his music. I loved all his music very, very, very much. And I really liked Blue Neighborhood because I don't know. I thought it was like that perfect mix of like you got your heart broken for like the first time kind of vibe. And Blue Neighborhood was also about Connor Franta, whom he dated. And Connor Franta blocked the word Blue Neighborhood in his comment section on one of his videos.
1: Really?
0: Yeah, so that people, and so everybody was like, oh, that's basically like a relationship confirmation.
1: Oh, wow. That's tea. I didn't know that. I think for me, like, I got into Troye Sivan, and got into is a very loose term because this was like, I listened to his. He actually, Youth was one of the first songs I ever like listened to ever. Because I didn't listen to music until something middle school-ish, and it came on the radio while my mom was driving me to swimming. And I feel like such a visceral like connection to that. Like every time I hear Youth, I'm transported back to like 27, 2018, and like I can smell the chlorine. Like it's like a very specific like teenage vibe. But I feel like I didn't know anything about Troye Sivan or about his music beyond that. I think I was just like I was like just a cringe little kid. I would play this on loop. I think I went to YouTube to play it on loop. So that's pretty cool.
0: No, I know the vibe. It's like I did that with Ed Sheeran's like one of his albums, which is kind of lame maybe because that was around the era where it was kind of cringe to be an Ed Sheeran fan, but it's
1: Why was
0: okay.
1: it cringe to be an Ed Sheeran fan?
0: I feel like he released some music that people did not really like for a while. Like he had a lot of like phases, you know? Like I don't think people liked the Equals album. I don't think people liked his most recent album. I don't think people liked his album where he was just rapping on it.
1: Wait, what? Did I miss this one?
0: Maybe he didn't have an album like that. Maybe I made that up.
1: I
0: Sorry.
1: know he had like

0: one song where he was definitely like rapping.
1: It
0: It's
1: might
0: in
1: have been
0: my
1: a song.
0: playlist. I
1: I
0: discovered
1: think.
0: that like very recently too. I discovered that like 2 months ago.
1: Really?
0: I
1: Oh.
0: feel like I'm very behind on this
1: Wait, I was just a
0: 2010 music thing.
1: bandwagoner. So, like, if people hated Ed Sheeran, I just hopped off the bandwagon. I was like, me too, I hate, yeah, this music sucks. Ugh, yeah, you know? So, shout out Ed Sheeran.
0: Yeah, woo. Shout out Shivers.
1: Oh man. Wait, did you know that I actually we showed like everyone in like next thing basically like Shivers in the PDR and Ellen was trying to put it on like on the projector. But
0: I feel
1: then
0: like
1: it
0: the
1: didn't.
0: projector is doing too much. Why?
1: Wait, 'cause she was like, I feel like I can't fully appreciate the all of the mistakes and bad and bad chords like through the computer, and I feel like we'd be able to appreciate it more on a more sophisticated sound system.
0: Oh, that's tough.
1: Yeah.
0: Shivers was a great act. I really enjoyed being a guitar and also getting COVID and not being able to perform.
1: Oh, you performed in the
0: No, I
1: end,
0: had
1: yeah?
0: chess.
1: Oh, okay.
0: Yeah. I was in New Jersey. I was.
1: And Caroline really enjoyed taking your solo.
0: I'm
1: You were in New
0: glad.
1: Jersey.
0: Shout out Caroline.
1: Shout out Ellen. You were in New Jersey. Shout out New Jersey
0: Yeah, Trenton.
1: for the chess
0: Okay.
1: tournament.
0: Next song. This next song is by an indie Korean songwriter. It is Elevator by Motte.

0: And that was Rap Star by Polo G. sorry, I don't listen to rap very much, but I, over the summer in Philly, like I was carpooling with these people and they really liked rap. And this was the only song they played that I was like,
1: What?
0: wow, this is pretty good.
1: So, are you sure they really liked rap, or did they just really like this particular song?
0: Wait, no. They like this was the only song that they played of like many that I was like, oh, I like this. All the other songs they played that were
1: Oh.
0: rap, I was like, eh, but I liked this one. So I put in my playlist, and now this is like the song that always plays on my like big playlist whenever I'm at the airport, specifically the baggage claim. I'm not really sure why, but it always just lines up that way. And so I just every single time I'm at a baggage claim, I'm just like vibing to the song.
1: Nice. Wait, that's so hype. They like have some sort of location tracking.
0: Yeah.
1: I actually feel like Spotify kind of does this, because I feel like there are songs that are so location specific for me. Like, they will start playing when I'm at Tito.
0: Really?
1: Sorry,
0: Like what?
1: I feel like there is, but all of a sudden I realized that I haven't been to Tito in forever, and I also haven't listened to music in forever because my AirPods are dead. So I'll get back to you on that one.
0: Wait. Your AirPods are dead, like they're not charged, like you could
1: Like,
0: charge
1: I
0: them.
1: haven't charged my AirPods. Okay, so
0: I
1: look.
0: fear there's a little bit of judgment here because you could charge them.
1: I haven't left my room in so long.
0: Why do you have to leave your room to charge them?
1: Okay, so to use my AirPods, because if I'm in my room, I could just use my speakers. Like, I don't need to use my AirPods. So then when I'm out and about, I've just been raw dogging it. Like, I have been walking to Stata in silence for 30 minutes because I walk really slow, because I think my muscles have atrophied after I only skate to class. Like, I don't think I have the ability to walk fast.
0: Well, I think it might also be the illness that's like taking your breath away.
1: Oh, that's true. Well, yeah. But
0: Okay.
1: it's been great listening to the sound of the birds chirping and the
0: Wait, so
1: construction
0: but then you
1: going
0: have been
1: through.
0: listening to music, just like on speaker in your room.
1: Vaguely, yeah.
0: Okay.
1: I don't know. I feel like I actually go through phases where, like, I listen to music a ton, like playing it for like hours a day, and then I like go through like a week without like barely ma listen to music at all.
0: I think that's fair. I think that makes sense. Like something, well, like if you get tired of songs or like listening to music, like I think there is a fatigue that exists. And then sometimes you're like struck with emotion and you're like, wow, I really need to like feel everything that is to be felt with like music.
1: Yeah. I agree with that. Yeah, I feel like I'm on a downturn phase with music, but I don't know. I think we've had a pretty banger selection today. Maybe I'll charge my AirPods and get back on the upturn phase.
0: Yeah, and maybe we'll keep the good selection going with our next song.
1: Right, next week when I play that Internet Girl parody.
0: Everyone will love it just as much as the lore.
1: Nice. Okay, this next song was suggested to me in 2019 by Charmaine. Shout out Charmaine. You are not listening, but that's okay. And this was back when I got my first like bass music listening playlist from posting on my story, being like, "Hey guys, music recs for my flight to Bulgaria." And so I feel like that actually was a great, like, really strong foundational base for kind of my music taste, because people were suggesting like the Hollow Knight soundtrack, they were suggesting Megalovania, they were suggesting like a bunch of K-pop songs, they were suggesting some indie songs. And so it was like such a large mix, and I feel like it helped me like branch out in different directions. And it was also cute because then like every single song I associated with a specific person. Even though there were people that I had never talked to who suggested five songs, and I added all five songs to my playlist.
0: Wait, that's cute. It's like you are like pieces of everybody.
1: Yeah. Anyways, this is Ink by Dory Valentine.

0: And to close it all out, that was "Don't Trust Me" by 303.
1: 3-O-H exclamation mark 3. How do you pronounce
0: Yeah, I mean,
1: that?
0: I like thought it would be pronounced like 303, but yeah.
1: Oh, I thought it was pronounced like a 3-hydroxide, like factorial 3.
0: Wow, and the MIT in you is really coming out. This song, I'm pretty sure, is like because you have your emo phase, and then everybody was talking about for a bit, like on Instagram, at least in my side of Instagram, like about how, like, isn't it crazy that there's one emo song that has like the worst lyrics and the best lyrics like ever? So like, tell your boyfriend if he says we got beef that I'm a vegetarian and I'm not really scared of him. Like, I think that's pretty cool. But then there's also the line like, do the Helen Keller and talk with your hips, which is not that great at all. It's a very fun song, I think, is the
1: Shows a
0: best way
1: lot
0: to
1: of
0: describe it.
1: duality for sure.
0: The duality of man, for real. Yeah, so do we want to reveal the theme of our show?
1: A little drum roll. I don't know if they can hear that. So the theme of our show this week has been capitals.
0: Yay! Like capitals of both cities and, or not cities, capitals of countries and states, and then also songs that are all capital letters.
1: So no cap. Sorry,
0: You
1: I that wasn't funny. I also
0: did not put your thinking cap on for that one.
1: okay. That's fair. So to cap it all off, or more accurately, we hope you enjoyed the show. And we hope that this theme was not too frustrating.
0: I'm sure, like, okay, I was gonna add like capital letters or whatever by Hailee Steinfeld, but then I was like, that surely is too on the nose. Like, how people always talk about how, like, when they're writing a book, they're like, don't handhold your reader through it. Like, they're smarter than that. Like, don't treat them like they're dumb. I was like,
1: Yeah, we
0: let's
1: think you're
0: not treat them.
1: smart,
0: Yeah, because
1: audience
0: we think y'all are
1: listeners.
0: smart. Just because no one has ever gotten our theme, like, ever.
1: Hey, Jerry Hill the Cheerio.
0: And some people called in and tried, like,
1: That's
0: galore.
1: true. Yeah, people have called in. People have certainly called in with
0: Maybe
1: mistakes
0: unsuccessfully, but people have
1: being
0: called
1: made.
0: in.
1: And you know what? That could be you.
0: Yeah, y'all
1: Dial
0: should.
1: into this next show.
0: Yeah, next show, we expect to hear you calling in. We're very excited.
1: Well, yeah. But shall we wrap it up for this week?
0: Yeah. All right. So thank you so much for listening. We'll see you next week, same time, Wednesday at 2 p.m.
1: I am
0: And
1: like, bro, it's a pre-recording. It's a pre-recording. You're like, what time is it?
0: you've been listening to Sunny Moon Less Than Three. 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
3: 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I'm Sam. I'm your host. This episode is pre-recorded, so you're not hearing me live. But regardless of that, I hope you are having a very lovely April 29th, which I think is the day today, if I'm not terribly, terribly mistaken. This is pre-recorded because this week is what I've been colloquially referring to all semester as Hell Week, which I will go into maybe more of the explanation of why it's so bad, but it being Hell Week is why I'm pre-recording. But yeah, let's get right into our songs. We're gonna start off with a little bit more of like a chiller vibe, maybe, and then we'll kind of pick it up and then go back down and pick it up and just typical business for the show as usual. Anyway, we'll be starting off with a wonderful song by Golden Cats called Ivory Light, which I think is really peak. Anyway, I hope you enjoy. So here is Ivory Light by Golden Cats.

And that beautiful song there was Gajal by Rangreza Arav Kaushik and Vire. Yeah, it's a really pretty song. Gajal in Tamil means, I don't know. I kind of associate it with eyes, but, like, I guess technically it's kind of, like, I don't want to say eyeshadow, mascara, maybe? It's not mascara, eyeliner. Kind of like that. I might also be totally wrong. I kind of associate words wrongly. That's, at least when I, like, hear the song, that's what I associate it with. Gajal's, like, the thing you put around your eyes to, like, make them pop. It's not quite eyeliner. It's not, like, Western eyeliner. My family calls it mai, is like, how we refer to it. But either way, it's a really sweet song. I love it a lot. And I don't know, it's got a very soothing kind of, like, you're trying to fall asleep sort of vibe to it, which is nice. Anyway, our next two songs are, at least what I've been told, are referred to as stomp and clap kind of songs, and they're kind of really big songs in that genre. So I've started, well, not really started, but, like, I have been pretty into quote-unquote stomp and clap songs. I would have called them, like, indie folk maybe, but like indie folk songs that have that sort of, like, beat to them that makes you want to, like, clap along. So our next two are by two bands that are well-known, I guess, hallmarks of that genre. We're gonna start off with one by Mumford & Sons called Little Lion Man, so I hope you enjoy that one.

Okay, and wrapping up our stomping clap genre, that was Hohe by the Lumineers, I guess. But yeah, I love the two songs. I think they're, they're really sweet. Maybe not sweet in like the classical sense, but like they fill you with a very sort of New England feeling, I think is the best way I will describe this. You know, they make me think of like a cottage or like a shack. Maybe not a shack. I think a cottage. A cottage like in the middle of like the trees and the snow and stuff like that. I also think there was like a big trend on TikTok or whatever that was like when the Lumineers sing like on Canal and Bowery, and those are two streets in New York, I think, New York Chinatown. So I don't know, I think it's a cool song. Anyway, like I said earlier, we're gonna pick it back up for our next two. I guess the theme of at least the song that's coming up next are intros that could wake me up from a coma, one of which is the song that's coming up. I feel like it's like a very famous intro in the world of K-pop. Always gets me going every time I hear it. I'm like, yeah, let's go. I don't know, there's some sort of like strange pride in listening to it. Maybe not pride is the right word. There's a strange sort of like camaraderie that I get just from listening to like the intro of this song. It's got a very, powerful intro, which is why I guess it would wake me up from a coma. But enough dancing around the subject. Our next one is Bang Bang Bang by Big Bang. I hope you enjoy.

Okay, and that is a wonderful song by Sophia Sella called The Chicken is Naked and Afraid. Sophia Sella has a very particular style in her music. Very, like, I want to say feminist, vaguely, but I'm not, like, it's feminist, but, like, very kind of dark core. And I respect a lot the kind of music she makes. I respect the kind of branding that she's, like, kind of created for herself in the music that she makes. And I don't know, I think she's very iconic. I love her music. I love her style. And yeah, it's a great thing. This like song, The Chicken is Naked and Afraid, is from her album that came out earlier this year. Actually came out April 17th, called Something is a Shell. One of my favorite songs from that album is Above the Neck, which felt a little bit too perhaps explicit for this, for playing it on the show, but is still very iconic. And Evergreen Soldier, which carries a special place in my heart, which is, it's like, it's so sweet. And like sad and soft, and I don't know, it's a good experience, it's a fun song to listen to. Anyway, we're gonna head into our next song right now, kind of just how the show tends to go. Slowing back down a little bit, going back a little more into like indie slash pop slash maybe ethereal kind of vibe, I'm not quite sure, but we'll start off with something very low-key, and nice and chill. So this one is by Metronomy, called The Light, from the album Metronomy Forever. I hope you enjoy.

Okay, and that song we just listened to was The Kill from the original motion picture Scream 7 by Stella Lefty. I don't know, really fun song. The light kind of leads, at least in my opinion, kind of nicely. The beats sort of match up into The Kill, though I might have messed up that transition a little bit, but both of these, fire songs. Anyway, like I said earlier, this week is Hell Week for me, and the reason for that is just because there's a lot of stuff that's kind of all coinciding on this week. I'm pre-recording this before this week has even started, so I can't really tell you accurately how this week is going, but it's definitely happening around me. Quick summary of things, I'm in MIT Motorsports, and so our first competition hybrid is happening this week, so I'm gone for 2 out of the 4 days to go to comp. And that'll be really cool. I'm excited. I hope we have a car by the time I'm saying this. And then it's also MTG Prod Week. We're doing Clue the Musical. So I had put in Sunday, and I missed Tech Night because I had to go to comp on that day. But I'll be there Tuesday, and then I'm there Thursday, Friday, Saturday. Saturday is strike, so we're tearing down the entire musical. I also have been hired to light the log show on that Saturday, so Saturday itself is a little busy. I'm running between 2 different shows. At least they're in the same venue. And then Sunday, as in, the 3 days ago Sunday was ring delivery, which is a big event that happens for all sophomores where you get your class ring. So I have to the me right now who is recording this before any of this has happened is telling myself that I need to get ready for ring delivery and make sure I have everything set up for that. And yeah, we'll see how much sleep we get. I'm trying to give myself at least a night or a couple days of rest, not even days, a couple nights of rest maybe before I fully throw myself into this week. But I am manifesting that I come out of it alive. Hopefully I'm here for the show for Interstate Escapes. I'm following this, but no promises. Depends how late I come back from comp. But yeah, anyway, enough yapping about my Hell Week. We'll go into another fantastic song, one in similar vibe, I think, to The Kill by Stella Lefty. But this one just kind of popped up when I was listening to Cigarette Stub by Asal a lot last week. I think I played that last week. I was listening to it a lot. This song came up you know how when you listen to something on Spotify and it keeps recommending more songs? This is one that came up, and I really like the vibe of this one. I think it flows well from The Kill. So yeah, here is The Waiting Game by Calandra. I hope you enjoy.

And that was Daydreamer by Aurora, a very ethereal kind of song. I love Aurora's voice. It's so beautiful. Aurora also did some of the soundtrack for Nod Cry and Genshin Impact, which I think is really interesting. It's a new region. And the music sounds like the kind of music she makes, so it brought me a lot of joy to hear that soundtrack. But I love Daydreamer. It's got such like a beautiful message. It's like, instead of being like nighttime dreamers, you should be a daydreamer. And it's like, oh, it's really cute. I love it. Reminds me to, you know, like, keep going and finish this semester, which we will all do. Even if you're like not a student, we will finish the next couple weeks and things will be okay and we'll get through it. And that's how it'll go. Anyway, kind of keeping with the slower theme that we have going, that's kind of how we'll wrap up tonight's show, mostly, for the most part. We're going to start with a beautiful song by Nessa Barrett from her newest album, Jesus Loves a Prima Donna. This one came out on March 19th, the album, I mean. But the song itself is Buffalo 66. I hope you enjoy.

Okay, that was Us by the People Thieves and Cry Pretty, a really lovely song. And yeah, for our very last, for our last set of songs, we're going to start with a really pretty one by Lana Del Rey. Here is Cinnamon Girl, from her album Norman F. Rockwell.

And that was Typical by Presley Reed here. Anyway, we're at the end of the show tonight. Thank you all for listening to WMBR in Cambridge 88.1 FM. Good night.

All right, good afternoon and welcome to Lost and Found. I'm your guest host this afternoon, Selector JR. We opened up the show with an amazing Aretha Franklin version of Holy Holy from 1972. The original was put out a year earlier by Marvin Gaye in 1971, but Aretha's version takes the song to a whole nother level spiritually, emotionally, etc. This amazing film was, the soundtrack was released, but the film was never released until 2018. So I highly recommend you watch it. It's life affirming. It's an amazing documentary performance that I believe was shot and directed by Sidney Pollack, the late film director. And yeah, I'm not going to talk too much now. I'd like to keep things moving as per usual. Not too much chatting. And I'll be back in a little bit and we can go over what we just heard. If you'd like to call or text in, the number here is 617-253-8810. All right, I'm Selector JR. I'll be back in a little bit.

All right. Good afternoon and welcome back to Lost and Found. I am your guest host this afternoon, Selector JR. We kicked off this long solo gospel set with Pastor T.L. Barrett and the Youth for Christ Choir from 1971. Epic Jam, Nobody Knows, which was

from their record Hammer and Nails on Riverside. We followed that up with Pilgrim of Sorrow, which is one and only Sam Cooke and the Soul Stirrers from 1962. That I like that this version's an alternate take that I like the best. And we followed that up with Golden Trumpets, Born to Die, which was Nashboro Records 45 from

All right, we're going to keep things moving and pick up the pace a little bit. Thanks for tuning in, and there'll be some twists and turns, so stay with me. If you'd like to call or text in, the number again here is 617-253-8810. Thanks again for listening, and I'll be back in a minute.

0: All right, welcome back to Lost and Found. I'm your guest host this afternoon, Selector JR. We started off this long set with Nobody But You by Little Bob and the Lollipops. It's from their 1966 album, Nobody But You, which was re-released on Mississippi Records in 2017. We followed that up with Happy by Wilbert Harrison, which is from 1961. 45 on Fury Records. We followed that up with Mac Rice, Baby I'm Coming Home, on Lupine Records. 45 from 1964. We followed that up with the one and only Marvin Gaye, You. 45 on Motown Records from 1967. Then switch things up a little bit with The Velvet Underground, I'm Gonna Move Right In, which is from Another View, which was released in 1986, but originally recorded in 1967 on Verve Records. We followed that up with Sun Ra and his Intergalactic Infinity Orchestra, Love in Outer Space, which is from Night of the Purple Moon, 1970 release from Saturn Research. And we ended this set with Soul Vibrations by Dorothy Ashby, from her album Afro Harping, 1968 record on Cadet. And we're going to keep things moving and keep the good vibes going. So thanks again for tuning in, Selector JR. If you'd like to call or text in, the number here is 617-253-8810. All right, I'll be back in a little bit.
1: You have some gravy in your ear. This is Wavy Gravy, your basic temple of accumulated error, and voice of Woodstock saying, I've lost my marbles, my mittens, and my mind. There's nothing left to do but listen to WMBR 88.1 FM in King.

Was it a huntsman or a player that made you pay the cost, that now assumes relaxed positions and prostitutes your loss? Were you tortured by your own thirst in those pleasures that you seek, that made you Tom the Curious, that makes you James the Weak?

All right, good afternoon and welcome back to Lost and Found. I'm your guest host this afternoon, Selector JR. We started off this very long set with the one and only Roy Ayers, Searching, from his album Vibrations from 1976. And we moved on to Stevie Wonder, another one and only. Heaven is 10 zillion light years away, from his 1974 album Fulfillingness, first finale. And then we moved on to You Don't Know What's Going On, Exuma, from their album Exuma, 1970 album on Mercury. And we moved on to Mulatu Atsak. We moved on to Mulatu Estaka, 1974, from his album Ethio Jazz. Moved on to What a Bastard the World Is by Yoko Ono, an amazing album, Approximately Infinite Universe, which is 1971 on Apple Records. Followed that up with Crucify Your Mind, Rodriguez, from his album Cold Fact, which was re-released in a big hit. And then another album I've been listening to a lot lately, Ted Lucas, Plain Insane and Simple Melody, from his 1975 album, Ted Lucas on Ohm Records. And we're going to end the set with a more spiritual and hopeful vibe energy, including the final song, which is a song that's been stuck in my head for the past month or so. I won't say too much, but all the tracks will be up on Track-Blaster, and you can find all the information on them there. So thanks again for tuning in to Lost and Found. Selector JR, remember to be good to yourself and to be good to others.

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1: Good morning, or very early in the morning. You're listening to Second Fiddle here every Friday from 4 to 7 a.m., usually hosted by Rick Roth. But Rick is out selling T-shirts or saving the world or maybe even doing both at once. There's no halfway with that guy. I'm Fred, subbing this week. And I'm going to be playing some real old school stuff for the most part. Hillbillies, blues men and women, occasionally early Cajuns, all from the 20s and 30s, although there are some things I think that are somewhat later, maybe from the 50s. Let's start off with the great ragtime guitarist Blind Blake. Thank you.

Jimmy Rogers, country music's first superstar. His records sold even during the Depression, not only in America, but worldwide. I recently read an interesting story that they sold well in South Africa, and not just among the whites either. Apparently, the Zulus were listening to his records because the yodeling reminded them of their music, if you've ever heard Zulu music. But that was Tuck Away by Lonesome Blues from about 1930. Before that, the Stanley Brothers, the Ramblers Blues, recorded for the Richard Tone label, probably after World War II, making it one of the later entries in today's show, the Stanley Brothers. Sadly, Carter died at a relatively young age of effects of alcoholism, but Ralph had a great second act as a solo artist and actually achieved the height of his fame after he recorded a hair-raising a cappella version of O Death for the O Brother, Where Art Thou soundtrack. Preceding that, a poet once said, nobody sings the blues like Blind Willie McTell, and we heard that on Low Rider's Blues. That was preceded by the Dixon Brothers from North Carolina. The Schoolhouse Fire, based on a real event, the singer and songwriter Dorsey Dixon actually would take real events, tragedies, take them from the newspaper or from hearing about them, and write songs about them. And we started way off in the beginning with Blind Blake, Early Morning Blues. That seemed appropriate. Blind Blake came from obscurity and disappeared in obscurity for a long time. It wasn't even known how he died, and there were all sorts of crazy rumors about getting hit by a streetcar or freezing to death outside. But actually, he died only a couple of years after his final recordings. He died in Milwaukee, Wisconsin, of natural causes. I'm Fred, subbing for Rick on second fiddle this week, and instead of the modern Americana or roots music, I'm playing the real deal, the old-timey stuff from back in the early part of last century. Here's the great songster from 1928, Mississippi John Hurt.

wig, put on your natural hair. Yeah, pull off your wig and wear your natural hair. Cause Saturday night, boy, it's sure gonna be somewhere.

Well, there's the ever-popular Curly Williams and his Georgia peach pickers. Yeah, I've never heard of them either. But some nice hillbilly boogie there. Georgia boogie, which is not about election interference. Let me say that again, election interference. But it's about a dance, the Georgia boogie. Before that, Big Joe Williams, who had a long career as a blues artist. We heard Saturday Night Ball. That was preceded by Johnny Lee Wills and his boys. Johnny Lee Wills was a younger brother of Bob Wills, and he had his own Western swing band, which wasn't as good as Bob Wills, who was, but not bad, as you heard there for yourself. Milk Cow Blues. Preceding that, the Louvin Brothers, one of the many brothers acts in country music. I don't know if there are any current brother acts in the country music. The last one I could think of is the Everly Brothers, who kind of went into rock and roll. But there's a long tradition. We heard from the Carter Brothers before, and the Dixon Brothers. But here's the Louvin Brothers with one of their more popular numbers, I Don't Believe You Met My Baby. I always find that the lyrics kind of interesting because it sounds like he's real happy he's going to marry this woman, but in the beginning, it's all a dream. So is he going to marry her or not? I don't know. And started the whole thing off with Mississippi John Hurt with his original OK recordings from 1928. He was later rediscovered, so to speak, and participated for a short while in the folk music boom in the late 50s, early 60s. But this is the original Stack-O-Lee. There's tons of songs about Stack-O-Lee, and some of them kind of are admiring of the bad man Stack-O-Lee, but Mississippi John Hurt sounds rather appalled by and horrified by what Stack-O-Lee was doing. All right, that's enough of me yakking. Here's the Prairie Ramblers.

Bill Monroe and the Bluegrass Boys. Actually, one of the later recordings on today's show, since it was, I think it was done at the Newport Folk Festival. But a classic style. Although bluegrass is a relatively recent style compared to what we're playing, formed by Bill Monroe himself with the help of some other musicians out of what's sometimes called old-timey music. But we heard Walls of Time, Bill Monroe and the Bluegrass Boys. Before that, the Church Brothers and their Blue Ridge Ramblers, another very early bluegrass group, When Jesus Calls You Home. That was preceded by Floyd Tillman doing the honky-tonk classic Driving Nails in My Coffin, a very early honky-tonk song with the classic theme of I lost my woman, so I'm going to drink myself to death, which a lot of honky-tonk tunes have. And started off with the Prairie Ramblers with Deep Ellum Blues. Deep Ellum was the red light district, shall we say, of Dallas. So once you know that, all the lyrics make sense. All right, next up, as we explore early country music and blues, here's the Carter family.

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0: This is Second Fiddle on WMBR Cambridge, 88.1 FM in the greater Boston Cambridge area, and WMBR.org. And I'm Fred, subbing for Rick, and doing real classic old-time country or hillbilly music along with blues and an occasional Cajun number. We just heard from Wilmer Watts and the Lonely Eagles from North Carolina, from the Mills region, and Been on the Job Too Long, sometimes known as Duncan and Brady. There's several versions of this song, and at least one version, or maybe other ones. The Duncan and Brady's identities are switched. The other one is the lawman. And it's felt like this is a tune about a real event, but nobody can figure out where. So there you have that. Before Wilmer Watts and Lonely Eagles, we heard Edward L. Crane, who sang what's called cowboy songs. In this case, Bandit Cole Younger. Before Edward L. Crane, Uncle Dave Macon and his fruit jar drinkers with Go Long Mule. Uncle Dave Macon was one of the early stars of country or hillbilly music. Is sometimes noted as the first big star of the Grand Ole Opry in Nashville, although he was never actually a member of the Grand Ole Opry. He did appear there frequently, but he was so busy touring that he didn't appear in the regular lineup. That was preceded by Frank Hutchison, who, although he had a great mastery of blues, of the blues idiom, he was a white man from West Virginia. And we heard Train That Carried the Girl from Town. Preceding that, yes, Cajun music. Les Blues de Voyage, and by a very interesting duo, Amédée Rodin and Dennis McGee. And Amédée Rodin was a black Cajun or a Creole, apparently never spoke English, only spoke French. And Dennis McGee was a white man, but they toured together. Rodin played the accordion and McGee played guitar and I think sang. And they were able to tour without too much incident, although Rodin was beaten severely and probably died of his injuries during a racial incident. But it didn't have anything to do with a black man and a white man recording together. And started all off way back when with the Carter family, the first family of country music. And God gave Noah the rainbow sign. All right, let's go back to blues with one of the earliest popular artists in that idiom, Blind Lemon Jefferson.
1: Well, folks, number's yet looking please. Let's make mama. I'm gonna run that black snake down. I'm gonna run that black snake down. I ain't seen my mama. The black snake taken away from town. Black snake is so hard to find.

photographer. 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I better find my mama soon. I woke up this morning, black snake was making juicy rooks in my room. Black snake is evil, black snake is all I see. Black snake is evil, black snake is all I see. I woke up this morning, black snake was brooding on me.

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Ah, that's where the Grateful Dead got it from. They got it from Cannon's Jug Stompers. And we just heard Viola Lee Blues. Interesting thing about this song, there's no Viola Lee mentioned in it. And some critics or pundits or whatever think that it's part of a longer song that might mention Viola Lee, or maybe it's a reference that escapes us now. The song itself seems to be about being on trial in Memphis and getting sent to the penitentiary in Nashville. Before that, Bill Boyd and his Cowboy Ramblers with New Steel Guitar Rag, called New Steel Guitar Rag because Steel Guitar Rag was originally recorded by Bob Wills with Leon McAuliffe on steel guitar. But even then, it may not have been an original song. There's some feeling that it resembles in part a Hawaiian song and also resembles a tune entitled Guitar Rag by the somewhat obscure Sylvester Weaver, a black musician. Speaking of Bob Wills, before that, sorry, couldn't resist. Bob Wills and his Texas Playboys, Keep a Knockin', But You Can't Come In, with the great Tommy Duncan on vocals. That was preceded by Cleoma Bro with Joe Falcone and Ophie Bro, Cleoma Bro, later known as Cleoma Falcone because Joe Falcone became her husband. Some Cajun music for you, Prenez Courage, Cleoma Bro on vocal and guitar. Joe Falcone was the accordion player. Cleoma Bro performed in public, which was rather unheard of in Cajun music at that time. And according to reports, she managed it quite well by balancing a certain femininity with a toughness that she would take no nonsense from anybody. She was quite popular. And started off way back when with Blind Lemon Jefferson, that Black Snake Moan number two, which speaks for itself. Now let's hear from Patsy Montana and the Prairie Ramblers.

ended that set with Charlie Patton, the bane of lyrics transcribers for decades. What the heck is he singing? But he certainly is emotional about it. Pony Blues is what we heard. Charlie Patton from the Mississippi Delta, and giving rise to such folks as Howlin' Wolf and Captain Beefheart. Before that, Buell Casey with a tune that is actually an old English ballad that survived up in the hills and hollers. The Butcher's Boy, sometimes called the Railroad Boy, by Buell Casey. That was preceded by Mississippi Moaner, whose name was actually Isaiah Nettles. It's Cold in China Blues. Before that, Charlie Poole and the North Carolina Ramblers. Charlie Poole was a rock star before there was rock stars, living the rock star life, and like, sadly, way too many rock stars died young. Had a heart attack, but it was probably brought on by drinking too much. White House Blues. Singing about McKinley taking his rest. And we started off with Patsy Montana and the Prairie Ramblers with the classic I Want to Be a Cowboy Sweetheart. And why not? All right, next up here on Second Fiddle, the Delmore Brothers.

You are tuned to WMBR Cambridge Community and College Radio, broadcasting from the Massachusetts Institute of Technology. And this is Second Fiddle. I'm Fred, subbing for Rick. And I'm playing music that I think belongs on Second Fiddle. Some classic country and blues and whatnot. Ending up with the Monroe Brothers. Yes, before Bill Monroe and the Bluegrass Boys, there was the Monroe Brothers. Bill and his older brother, Charlie. They were successful for a while, but they didn't get along in the tradition of brother acts throughout time. Charlie went on to have a fair career as a country musician. Bill Monroe, we know what happened to him. Anyway, New River Train, which sounds to me like Rolling in My Sweet Baby's Arms, Part 2, by the Monroe Brothers. Before that, we heard Jack Kelly and his South Memphis Jug Band doing Highway Number 61 Blues. That was preceded by B.F. Sheldon with the classic Pretty Polly, a tune that many people have done. I found on YouTube at one point, and you could search for it too, a real rockin' and rollin' version, for want of a better term, by Ralph Stanley late in his life and Patti Loveless. It's really something. It's hair-raising. But here's an early one by B.F. Sheldon, who did four recordings at the famous Bristol Sessions, which have been entitled The Big Bang of Country Music, done in 1928, I believe, or perhaps 1927. And that's what he's known for. And started off with some other brothers, the Delmore Brothers, with Don't You See That Train, recorded in Charlotte, North Carolina, 1936. Here's a note about some programming on WMBR, a show that's returned after a hiatus. Not this type of music, but you people have broad taste, so give a listen.

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1: Back in the jungle.

The Mississippi Sheiks ended that set with a tune that crossed over quite well. Sitting on Top of the World. When I say crossed over, I think there were Western Swing versions of it. Howlin' Wolf did a version of it. The rock band Cream did a version of it, although theirs was the Howlin' Wolf version, basically. Sitting on Top of the World by the Mississippi Sheiks. Before that, Narmer and Smith, one of my favorite old-timey performances, Carroll County Blues. Narmer was the fiddle player and Smith was the guitarist. Just a really, really great, intense performance. That was preceded by Roy Acuff and his Crazy Tennesseans. Why they were crazy, I have no idea. But Roy Acuff, we all know, great speckled bird. He sang that tune for decades at the Grand Ole Opry. It was his biggest hit. That was preceded by Barbecue Bob, whose real name was Robert Hicks. You probably heard him drop his own name in that tune. He was called Barbecue Bob because he worked at a barbecue pit outside of Atlanta. Mississippi Heavy Water Blues is what we heard. And before that, yet another brothers act, Bluegrass, Jim and Jesse McReynolds, God Put a Rainbow in the Cloud. All right, let's hear some more Cajun music. This time by the Bro Frères.

Well, why not play the Carter family and Jimmy Rogers again? In the last case, the Carter family, from their very first session in Bristol, Tennessee in 1927, I looked it up in the meantime, and a song that the second producer, Ralph Beer, heard it was, he was like, that's it. We've got a big seller here, and he was right. Single Girl, Married Girl. A great, great performance by the Carter family. And before that, Jimmy Rogers, not from his Bristol session. His Bristol session actually wasn't that successful. He did some, you know, Victorian ballads and sentimental things, and it wasn't until later sessions that he did his blues tunes, his blues yodel tunes, and that was Blue Yodel Number 5 by Jimmy Rogers. Before Jimmy Rogers, Ma Rainey with Morning Hour Blues. Ma Rainey was preceded by a real tearjerker, Louise Massey and the Westerners. There's an empty cot in the bunkhouse tonight. I'm not crying. You're crying. I've just got something in my eye. Allergies. And started off with Bro Frères from Cajun Country. The One Step Matin, which I would guess is a dance, but I could be wrong. I've been wrong before. Getting toward the end, this show is long and a lot of short numbers, but kind of a lot of work to put it together. Here's a rather mysterious blues musician. For a long time, his identity was unknown because the record was released under a pseudonym. Here's King Solomon Hill.

0: If you go to the Western Union, you might get a chance.
1: I didn't know the Western Union run no train.

0: And there we have it. Remind me never to sub for this show again. It's too long. The numbers are too short. It's too much work. I'm an old man. I want to relax. We ended up with Pope's Arkansas Mountaineers. So guess where they came from? With Get Along Home, Miss Cindy. Before that, our final Cajun number, Hackberry Ramblers, with an early version of the classic Jolie Blanc. Before the Hackberry Ramblers, Eck Robertson, one of the earliest of country artists to record. He was from Texas, was a great fiddle player, Brilliancy Medley, preceding Eck Robertson, the Grant Brothers and their music. Would Tell It to Me, if you thought cocaine was invented in Manhattan boardrooms in the 80s, you thought wrong. Preceding that, the Skillet Lickers, sometimes billed as Gid Tanner and the Skillet Lickers, excuse me, with Riley Puckett on guitar. Hell Broke Loose in Georgia. I'm kind of surprised they let them record with that title. In those much more innocent times. Cursing. Preceding that, some more Cajun, Nathan Abshire and the Rainbow, R-A-Y-N-E-B-O, Rainbow Ramblers, which was actually two separate artists, Nathan Abshire and the Rainbow Ramblers, recording together. And started off with King Solomon Hill, which was actually where that artist was from. Was not his actual name, but that's what he recorded under. The Gone Dead Train. Well, there you have it. Second fiddle, the real roots music. I hope you stay tuned to WMBR Cambridge throughout the day. Leaves Turn Inside You should be up next, followed by John Bernhardt and Breakfast of Champions, and then Late Risers Club, Lost and Found, Coffee Time, and the real big hit, the return of Gorilla Got Me with Sarah J, who will be on at 4 to 5:30. Everyone take care. Stay strong. Keep listening.
1: It is just 7 a.m. here in beautiful Cambridge, Massachusetts. Good morning. This is WMBR in Cambridge. It's a new season, so I figure I'll introduce myself. I'm Locke, and this is Leaves Turn Inside You. If you're not familiar, it's kind of a way to wake yourself up. So let's just crack straight into it. I'm going to start with some Igloo Ghosts today. This is Bug Thief.

So for those not familiar, Igloo Ghost is a producer out of, you know, actually, it varies what you see online. I've seen both England and Ireland, but his just insane attention to detail and sort of like pushing the boundaries of just how much you can stuff into like a 3-minute song is pretty wild. That was off of his debut record, and that was 2017. And so I'm just going to play one of his more recent ones. This is New Species. And it's pretty wild because it has like a very, very different sound, but similar style of just like insanely detailed production.

You're hearing the tail end of Paris by Moon off of their Moon EP. I think like a lot of people, I became familiar with this song through the game Hotline Miami and its phenomenal soundtrack, which came out in like 2013 and I think honestly had like a huge influence on synthwave being such a huge thing on the internet in like the mid to late 2010s, which then sort of filtered down into like the 80s revival stuff, probably most notably like The Weeknd. But yeah, really great. Like just a fantastic groove. All the music in that game is just like fantastic grooves. I would recommend it. It's a very violent game, but very like abstract and interesting to think about. Anyways, a bit of a story time. I realized that like I said I was going to introduce the show and then I just said that it's wake up music. And maybe it is, but like the concept behind the show is like sort of music that's like life affirming, gets your blood pumping, makes you feel like very present, which tends to be helpful for waking up too, but sort of all, I like to pull from all over the place, but I'm not gonna lie, I'm very scatterbrained today. I've had like 5 days of really bad allergies and I was finally starting to get better, and no joke, last night like there was like a pipe burst in my apartment building, and so not even like water leaking in from the door, water was just like pouring down from the ceiling. Like, you actually needed an umbrella to walk into the apartment building. And so, ton of stuff is, like, completely drenched. Had to stay in a hotel. Got, like, no sleep. I don't have, like, anything on me. No real preparation. So, I think I'm going to be pulling some from previous shows. I hate to do a clip show, but that's what I have on me. But actually, I've been listening to a lot of Lightning Bolt lately. So, I'm going to play one of their classics off of Wonderful Rainbow. Some more wake-up music, maybe. This is Dracula Mountain.

I love the melody on that one. It's very, there's something kind of silly about it. It's almost like Scooby-Doo-esque, but then also there's like jackhammer construction outside while you're watching Scooby-Doo and you're also being like astrally projected. Next up, gonna play Drive by Supercar. Love this song. This is really great, like indie kind of jangly Japanese band from the late 90s.

You just heard the excellent Chinese football out of Wuhan, China with Electronic Girl. You'll have to pardon that I'm speaking less this morning, but I am so like tired that I've got like a 5 second attention span right now. But I promise next week I'm going to be doing my usual song by song commentary that I guess I'm becoming known for. So next up, I'm just going to play Whiplash by aespa. I don't know, the melody on Electronic Girl reminded me of it somehow.

So very exciting this morning. We've got the new album from Boards of Canada, their first in 13 years, came out. I haven't listened to the whole record yet. I sampled bits of it, which feels like sacrilege. I always want to just listen to something front to back, but I guess that's one of the sins you have to commit as a DJ when you want to figure out what to play on release day. And one song that really stuck out to me was Naraka. Not sure how to pronounce it, but the synths in the second half remind me of Pete Standing Alone, which is my favorite song by them off of Music Has the Right to Children. So super stoked to hear that sound again. So here is Naraka, or Naraka.

just wrapping up here in the next couple of minutes. Then I get to go back to my Florida department, which I think is now officially part of Boston Harbor. that'll be interesting. But just going to end on Crosstalk by Moeshup, just like a nice little groove that I found on Bandcamp a long time ago. But have a fantastic weekend, everyone. I'll see you again next week. And make sure to stick around for the Breakfast of Champions.

Oh, I guess that's it. That's the band Vav Vav! Exclamation point. They're Italian. They put out this one album last year, EP, which I played. I think I played it once. And now they've gone back and released some demos from a couple years earlier. They're calling it the Lost Demos, although they're only a couple years old. That's quite good. And that's their title. That's kind of the, what do you call it, eponymously titled track. Is that the right word for if it's like the same name as the band, or is that just the same name as the album? I don't remember. Vav Vav is the name of the song from the band Vav Vav, followed Dukes of Stratosphere, which was the band XTC kind of in disguise, although everyone knew it was them. They put out a couple of albums in the mid-80s. From their album 25 O'Clock, we started the morning off with the Dukes of Stratosphere and Your Gold Dress. All right, it is 8:13 here on the Breakfast Champions, WMBR. I am live this morning, live in the studio, which means you could call with your voice if you like and reach out at 617-253-8810 or text at 617-253-8810, or you could also email boc@wmbr.org. All right. What do I have next for you? A Syphilis song from last show. I played this one last week. The band Marbled Eye from Oakland. Let's see if I do this right. This song is called Fade Away.

Nice. New Sweeping Promises. Played that one last week, which makes it another Syphilis song from last show. Shooting Shadows is the name of that one from their forthcoming album, You Say I Romanticize, coming out, was it August, I think? August 14th, that's coming out. And then a few months after that, they'll be back in town doing two nights of Deep Cuts in Medford on November 5th and 6th. Sweeping Promises, yay. Before Sweeping Promises, a band called The Fog, which was apparently like a studio creation in the late 60s and never actually released until decades later. There was this compilation that came out from that studio, Garpax. Gary Paxton was this West Coast producer guy. A collection of Garpax stuff, and it showed up on there. The Fog with Gray Zone followed Yo, a band from the San Francisco Bay Area, put out a few albums in the mid-80s. That one, that song called The Plow, I realized I hadn't played them in decades. Last time I played Yo was like, 2003. Crazy. Good song. The Plow from Yo followed Marbled Eye, another Syphilis, also from the Bay Area, and their new song, Fade Away. All right. It's 8:26, 8:27 almost on the Breakfast Champions, about 60 degrees outside right now. Looks, it might get kind of, might be rainy this afternoon. We'll see. Highs around 70 degrees. It's a bit sunny now, but it should cloud up. Tonight, showers are likely with temperatures dropping into well into the 50s, maybe even the 40s, it looks like. Tomorrow, Saturday, again, chances of some rain throughout the day with highs in the low to mid 50s. Sunday looks much nicer with sunny skies and highs in the low 70s. I believe today is also MIT graduation day. Certainly looked like that coming in here. So if you have any plans to drive anywhere near MIT, I would avoid it until this afternoon. All right. Up next, a new one from this Spanish band that I played a bit last year called Nuevos Mundos. They have a new album out, a new album coming out in 2 weeks, June 12th. It's called Este Invierno, and this song is called Burrow Fax, which I guess I should have tried to find out what that means, but I'll get back to you on that. Burrow Fax from Nuevos Mundos. Hey.

He suggests I visit a website of Austrian-designed underwear. It's expensive, but it's beautiful.

That is the band Phosphine, who are from, they're from Portland, Oregon. That's where they're from. A new album called Velveteen, that song called The Wire, which, there's a music writer I like who had talked about that album and compared it to Suddenly Tammy, which I thought was an interesting comparison. So I played Suddenly Tammy before that, a band that I was looking on TrackBlaster. I played Suddenly Tammy when that album, that first Suddenly Tammy album, came out in like 1993 or something, and I played that one song, No Respect Girl, that you heard a few times. I have not played them since then. That's not 100% true. I didn't choose to play them since then. On two occasions, Stuart and Charity, listeners who would come down here and guest host for an hour, chose to play something by Suddenly Tammy. So it has been played on this program, but I never picked it. Anyway, so we heard Phosphine do The Wire. Before that, Suddenly Tammy with No Respect Girl. Mechanormal was before that, that long one called Attraction is Ephemeral, from their great album The Observer, which came out in 2006, band that had already been around for 20 years, and that might be my favorite album of theirs. The premise was that Gene Smith, the singer, started doing all these online dating, started doing a lot of online dating, and then she would write songs about her experiences. And so the lyrics are actually quite funny, I have to say. Before Mechanormal, Nuevos Mundos did the song Burofax, which I did some Googling, and apparently a Burofax in Spain is this way of securely sending documents to people and stuff. So there you go. All right. It's 8:45. All right. We're out. 8:45 already. Here is another syphilis for you. This would be the third syphilis I played this morning, but I played a lot of good stuff last week. From Car Seat Headrest. They're putting out an album called Teen of Denial, Joe's Story, which is a reworking of their Teens of Denial album that came out, I don't remember when, like 10 years ago or something. What does it say here? When did it come out? Yeah, 10 years ago, actually, exactly. Basically, I think he re-recorded some songs. He replaced three songs with three other songs. Kind of an interesting idea. Anyway, this is one of the new songs that is on this forthcoming album. It is called Joe Drives Again, from Car Seat Headrest.

Brand new from Kiwi Junior, those Canadians. Album coming out in August called Blowing Up. That is the title track, Blowing Up. Holiday Rain before that, who was this guy from Connecticut, put out this great album called Holiday Rain's Nightmare back in 2000. I was looking for some information, and it's weird. It's like it's this AI thing, but picking it up from various sources, claiming that this is a Christmas compilation album, which it is most certainly not. Before Holiday Rain, Sloan, also Canadian, did their song Pen Pals from the Twice Removed album, going back to 1994. And Car Seat Headrest started off that set, a song I played last week as well, making it a Syphilis from the forthcoming reworking of the Teens of Denial album called Teen of Denial, Joe's Story, and the song Joe Drives Again, a new song from that. All right, it's just coming up on 9 o'clock here at WMBR's Breakfast of Champions. So why don't I play this one from Jennifer O'Connor. This is WMBR in

Eddy Current suppression ring. Sorry, I was just coughing madly right before I turned on the microphone. Eddy Current suppression ring, Hard to Be Loved, from a brand new album just out this week in light of recent events from those Australians. Before Eddy Current suppression ring, we heard the band Lucy, who I think they're from New York, L-O-O-S-E-Y, from a couple years ago that song came out, We See We, which I heard it and I thought, man, that drum beat kind of sounds like that Jennifer O'Connor song. So I played them back to back. What I didn't realize is that the tempo is exactly the same, so I was able to sync it up, and I hope you appreciated that segue. I was quite impressed with myself. So we heard Lucy with We See We, and Jennifer O'Connor right before that did a Daylight Out from her 2008 album Here With Me. Okay, it's 9 minutes past 9 o'clock. How you doing? Good morning. This is the Breakfast of Champions on WMBR. It is graduation day here at MIT. So you might want to avoid anywhere around Memorial Drive and Mass Ave near Cambridge for at least a few hours. Our esteemed former general manager, James Rock, came by. He's graduating today. Congratulations to him and all the graduates. He was all dressed up, looking frantically for a belt, which he said he left here, and he was unable to find it. So he, Mr. Rock, will be going to MIT graduation beltless. I'm not sure how he's going to manage that. But if you do happen to see him today, be sure to say to him, "Where's your belt?" I'm sure he'll like that. All right. Up next, another syphilis. Got a bunch of them this morning. Like I said earlier, it was a good week last week for new releases. Mopar Stars is a band from Philadelphia, I believe, and their album is called Official Researchers of the New Jersey Devil. And this song is called, make sure I have the right CD player. This song is called Feast for the Smile. Right, from Mopar Stars. Oh yeah, I played it last week because I remember the bass player, I was impressed. She was wearing in a photo, Nasty Facts Drive My Car t-shirt. So I played which is a great old single I played last week. Anyway, here's Mopar Stars, Feast for the Smile, here on the BSC.

yet another syphilis this morning. Laughing Chimes from Ohio, from their new release, Behind Your Blue Fields. That's the name of the song and the album. It's basically these songs they recorded and then discarded and ended up putting out this, what they describe as a more gothy album. But they decided to release this earlier stuff that was, well, I don't know when it was recorded exactly, but well, 2020, last year at some point. Anyway, yeah, I like this a lot. Behind Your Blue Fields from Laughing Chimes. Swansea Sound before that from their 20th Century album, a song called I Don't Like Men in Uniforms, which I guess I never really listened to it that closely, but the Swansea Sound is folks from Heavenly, as well as the Poustics and the Dentists, quite the actually indie supergroup. And I actually had them here on the show recently. They came to town when they played with Heavenly, and they did a few songs playing live in Wendy's living room. Their label Skepwax is putting out a compilation in the near future called Pets Sounds. Pets, plural, sounds, and it's all basically songs about pets, which is very clever. And a lot of the songs on the compilation actually have been previously released. There are a few new ones, and as soon as the compilation is out, I'll definitely be playing some of the new ones because I've heard it and it's quite good. But the song we just heard by Swansea Sound, I Don't Like Men in Uniform, is one of the songs that's on this compilation, but it was on their 20th Century album that came out a couple years ago. Yeah, it's basically a dog. From the point of view of a dog. Before Swansea Sound, The Mallard, speaking of animals, and a song called Math from an album that came out in 2013, and Mopar Stars before that, new from them, Feast for the Smile. Okay, it is 9:24, almost 9:25 here on the BOC. Looks like it might be a bit rainy today and tomorrow, but Sunday should be a lot nicer. Also a bit cool today and tomorrow, temperatures like in the 50s and 60s, and Sunday looks like it should be pretty good with temperatures around 70 or so and mostly sunny. All right, up next is something from Lupocita. Their new album, Inverno, is quite good. I thought this song was nice. It's called Red and Yellow from local folks, Lupocita.

All right, that's the band Office Dog from New Zealand. From their new album, Pleasure's All Yours, this song, the Prime Corner. I read the wrong row here. Prime Corner and the song Gold Things. That's a good one. Before Office Dog, we heard The Martial Arts, which is this one guy from Glasgow, Paul Kelly. There have been a lot of Paul Kellys in music, so he goes by The Martial Arts. Seeing Double is the new single that he's got out. Eerie Wanda before that, going back 10 years to her Hum album, Dutch woman, and the song Happy Hard Times, and started that set off with Lupocita, something from their new album Inverno, the song Red and Yellow. Office Dog. I was confused. I was trying to figure out if the Office Dog album was out yet, but it's not. It's coming out in June. Okay. It's 9:40, 20 more minutes left. Here's something from Doug Gillard. This is a bit of an oddball thing because he's recorded the song at least two times before, but it also appears on his recent album, Parallel Stride. It's a song called Cannons from the new solo album from Doug Gillard of Guided by Voices and Gem and Cobra Verde and Death of Samantha fame. Cannons from Doug Gillard.

That is Bob Bannister, someone I played for the first time 34 years ago, 1992 it was. Played him a few times since then, but that one called Fond of His Drink from his first solo album, 8 Day Clock. Before that, like a year earlier, he had been in this more poppy band called Fire in the Kitchen, and afterwards he had a bunch of bands like Tono Bungay, and he actually was in Cat Power for a little while. Anyway, guy gets around. Bob Bannister, Fond of His Drink from the 8 Day Clock album. Prior to that was Circus Lupus, band from Madison, Wisconsin, that put out this album. I haven't played it since I played it that first time 34 years ago. Other folks have played them, though. That was on Discord Records, the song Unrequited from Circus Lupus. And Juliana Hatfield before that from her first solo album after the Blake Babies broke up, Everybody Loves You. Everybody Loves Me But You. That's what it is. all right. That is almost it for me. I got one more song that I played for the very first time 34 years ago this morning on May 29th, 1992. Wow. Which is this obscure band called Francis Gum that put out this one 7-inch record, I think. I heard about it. So last week I played a bunch of Australian stuff and I was talking about a go-go mail order and how we'd order stuff blind from Australia and get all these great Australian singles. In the U.S. there was stuff like that as well. Ajax Records, most notably, put out a mail order catalog, and there was so much stuff that we would just order blind from them. So this is one of those things. It's Francis Gum. And yeah, there we go. Francis Gum and a song called Tsunami. I should be here next week. I'll be pre-recorded, but I'll be back. I'll be seeing you.

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1: All right. This one is going out to all you graduates out there.
2: I know things are getting tougher when you can't get the thumb off the bottom of the barrel. What up and roar my future now?

Oh, yes. Settle in. Late risers, just after 10 o'clock in the morning here on WMBR in Cambridge. My name is Mook. Just kicking us off here with a little commencement celebration for all you cap and gowners. Congratulations. You look great. It's a beautiful sunny day for you. Get that paper. Love coming into the station when it's just a buzzin' out there. Regardless of all of the road closures and fences up. It's actually kind of a travails to get into the Walker Memorial. I had to like scale a fence and dodge behind some bushes to make my way in the basement. But here we are. Here we are, because all those beavers are just a buzzin' about. Where are we now? We are, you're with Mook. This is the Late Risers Club. I got you for the next 2 hours here. We're going to play some loud stuff, mostly new stuff. Of course, that was Operation Ivy with Knowledge. That's off there, what, 1989? One of the foundational of the punk records in my echelon. Sonny Rollins passed. Yeah, Sonny Rollins passed. So in the background, we got Surrey with a Fringe on top to start us off. I don't know. I just pulled this one. He died on 25th of May, so just about 4 days ago. One of the best saxophone players ever. So we're gonna do a bed music tribute to that RIP. And besides that, we got a lot of stuff to go. But if you want to hit me up, 617-253-8810, of course you know that. That's on your speed dial. You can get me. Looks like the phones are working. I'm going to check the texts. So if you want to hear something, if it's graduation related, that might be a nice little shtick for the kiddos. I do not have a theme show. I'm just that first song. So you're welcome to add to it. But I do have the Gnomes, their new one. It's a little EP called More. We're going to hear Magic Man right now. And then we're going to get to some lots of stuff. Check Track-Blaster. Track-Blaster. In case you're missing anything out there. I don't know what order or what flow things are going to be, but we're going to do a stream of consciousness. You and me. And all of Radioland. All right, we're going to do this. Here's the Gnomes with Magic Man. Wait. I don't know what's up with this engineering here. Yeah.

Kohei. Welcome back. What do we do right there? That was Old Guy by The Wimps. It's from the 2015 release, Suitcase. And that one, I guess, is going out to all you grads out there, too. Yeah. Walk around campus, and it does feel like a little bit of the Old Guy syndrome. That's okay, though. I know you're having a great time. And James, I hope your pants stay up. If you know, you know. All right, Before the Wimps was Surfboard with Hot Dog. That one's going out to all of you Worcester Hot Dog Safari roamers. That's off their new one-ish out in March. It was called Reality Star. From Surfboard. Like that one. Before that was Upchuck with their newish single called Last Breath. Out on Domino. We'll see if they get anything else out for us soon. Before Upchuck was Dice Beats with their track Uncle Mark. That's off The Revenge of Evangeline from 2022. They're coming to town late, I think, in like November or something. I believe it's already sold out. So, hitting the big time there. I think Paradise might be Paradise, but you can check my research. But yeah. Real popular around town with Dice Spits there. Before that was Eka Vandal, their new one. Comes out at the end of May, which is now-ish, isn't it? I should find out exactly when. It's called Looking for People to Unfollow. And it says it's out. Although I can only find a bit of the EP things. I'm going to link to their Bandcamp. You can check it if you want. You can order it. It is available. We heard the track Sorry, Crash, all caps, all exclamation points, from Eka Vandal. Yeah, I linked to that one right. Good. Track Dash Blaster is how you can find that one. And before them was The Gnomes. Their new one is Magic Man. It's off the More EP. A little four-track from them. And we start off the show with a little Op ID with Knowledge. Which, assumedly, it's what all of you graduates attained. Now you've made it. Don't worry, life just gets easier from here. Alrighty. Where are we going to go next? I got a lot of random stuff. There's really no flow to this, so again, you are welcome to derail 617-253-8810. I'm trying to keep attention to the emitter the best I can, but you can call or text that number. And we'll see where we go. Up next, I got something new from Nicole from the Darts and Black Violet. That's with two eyes there. She's been doing a UK-European run for the past little while, and so she's teamed up with Spittle to do this one, Always Meant to Die. That's with Spittle, Nicole, the Darts, Black Violet. I guess like, everybody's on this one, and this one dropped about 2 weeks ago as a little bit of a single. We'll see where that goes. I think they recorded it out in Poland on their travel. So we're going to get that out to you right now. Here is Always Meant to Die.

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Wally, come on. Wally, come on. You got to cut it out now. Come on. Come on, Wally. Come on. Oh, he's playing dead dog. Oh, I must have hypnotized Wally instead of Bilma. All right. Don't worry, buddy. I'll get you out of it somehow.

0: Kupite Kale Kwaito Highlight Zouk and more. That's Africa Kabisa, Africa Absolutely, Sundays 4 to 6 p.m. on WMBR Cambridge.
1: And that's right. I should mention we are in a new programming season here on WMBR, so your favorite shows may have shifted around a bit, but Africa Kabisa still is the best way to spend a Sunday afternoon. All right, keep this moving. This is Tellerwood with Submarine.

I'll follow in his place. I'll follow in his place. The things we build are mine, and mine alone, and yours to break. I'll follow in his place. I'll follow in his place. Suggestions made are mine, and mine alone, and yours to take. And I'll follow in his place. I'll follow in his place. The things we build are mine, and mine alone, and yours to break. I'll follow in his place. I'll follow in his place. Suggestions

All right, everyone. Welcome back. It's about 10:44 in the morning, in case you're setting your clock to this program, and in which case I feel so sorry for you. Because I don't know. It's spiral time here, down in the basement, in my windowless cave. I know there's action out there in the world, but here I am, trapped behind the boards, talking into the ether, and making you listen to Tellerwood. With their track Submarine, a little post-punk jazz for you. It's something new from them that they put out on a little EP back in April. I think they're Melbourne. They sounded Melbourne-y. We'll just say it. I won't put any finer point on it. Before that was Media Puzzle with Equine End of Life. That's off kind of a relatively theme-ish record they have called New Racehorse. Does that make sense? So you got to put one out. That was preceded by Telehealth, which did the Telehealth Shuffle. That's off their new one called Green World Image. And they are Seattle, Washington, a little West Coast for you. You can click on them on Track Blast if you like. Before them was the Paranoids, taking us back to 2019. Their track Rat Boy is off Carnage Bargain. They're also West Coast. And then we start off with Spittle, band out of Poland. I think they're Warsaw. They did like a little collab track with Nicole, who is part of the Darts. And Black Violet, Nicole Loreni, who I think is out of Arizona. Anyway, she comes to town with her various projects, side projects and otherwise. So keep an eye out for the Darts. But it's just a little single they put out. I get the impression that she was out touring in Europe and got to sit down with Spittle in the studio. So that's what they came out with, called Always Meant to Die. That's how we go. In the background, we still got Sonny Rollins doing his thing. What did I choose here? This is On Green Dolphin Street. Let me just pull this up while I go get the concert report for you. Hold tight, kiddos.

Yeah, there you go. It says Walter Booker on bass. And Mickey Roker on drums. In case you're wondering. So let me get this off mono. Nope. For some reason it's in mono. I gotta figure that out. Maybe it's my headphones. Maybe it's your speakers too. Whatever. Is what it is. Let's see what's going on in the clubs. You want to go out tonight? Go ahead and hit it. Middle East Upstairs has Orbiter, Angelina Kara, and more. O'Brien's has the Upsides and the Shirt and Shoes. Kintab's got MJT. Not quite sure what that stands for. Let me see if I can click it. Yeah, it's not really working. These websites, I'll tell you. The internet these days. Am I wrong? Let me yell at a cloud for you. Kintab, MJT, Fourth Wall out in Arlington. They have a late show with the Unlikely Candidates. And the C-Note down in Hull. Yeah, get your summer on. Beantown, Booze Hounds, Gossip Caller, Spiky Tops, Worm, and Give Up Hope. I'm going to do a little Gossip Caller for you in a little bit. They've been playing around, and I figured, you know what? They've been putting it out there. I'll put them in here, too. I got no tickets because, again, I don't really pay attention to when Joni sends them, but I do think that if you want to go to any of those shows, just go and support the bands. Oh, man. Is that me? That might have been me. All right. Again, this is the Late Risers Club. My name is Mook. I'm a little bit of a mess this morning, but that's how you like it. That is why you tune in. Where are we going to go next? We're going to go to Mexico City. This band that I got queued up, Los Cogelones, they're pretty good. They're like a power rockish, little pop feature for you, but they do this like pre-Cautemoc, like indigenous vibe to it, not only in their costumes, but in their sound as well. So I think this is going to be a good one. There's a video I'm going to link to them in a second too. Just kind of like a Gorillaz-esque style cartoon. It's fun stuff. This is like a little powerhouse for you. This one's going to be called Fiesta en la Ciudad. Single from them. And then I'll go to the Mengers because they're also Mexico City. So that's my two queued up for you. I'll be back in a few. If you want to hit me up, 617-253-8810. Give me some texts. We'll make it happen. Yeah. I see that. Okay. Here is Los Cogelones with Fiesta en la Ciudad on Late Risers Club, WNPR, Cambridge.

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Oh, hey, everybody. Out there in radio land, how we doing? You are still tuned to WMBR in Cambridge. I forgot to tell you that at the top of the hour. Again, setting your clocks to this program. Not the wisest choice. This is the Late Risers Club, in case you're lost out there. Don't worry, I gotcha. My name is Mook, and I've been at you since 10. And it is about 11:13. If you're in real time. Or whenever you're getting this, you could be listening on the archives. So, that's up to you. Wherever in time and space you may be, I'm going to assume that you're listening. However you may be, and I'll tell you what we've been listening to. What do we got? We'll start that set in Mexico City with Los Cojelones. I think I'm saying that right. Their track Fiesta en la Ciudad, it is a single that they put out. They have a video with that I linked to in Track Dash Blaster if you want to check it. It's quite enjoyable. And yeah, they try to do this pre-Colombian indigenous vibe mixed with, I don't know, a little slight cumbia, right? It's a hodgepodge. But I thought you might like it. And then we stuck around Mexico City for the Mengers with their track Z. That is off Flavio, which came out last year. There we go. And then we had a mammogram PSA. If you know, you know. All right. And then we jumped to A Night of Unsettling Dreams. Found this one. I kind of really like this album. And I was like, you know, I think I can fit it in. They're out of Dallas. They were new for me. Found them when poking around. I thought you might like them too. We heard the track Coffee and Stitches. And the album is called Thanks for the Inspiration. Parenthetical. Archives for My Younger Self. Which, usually when you get an album and a track titles like that, it presumes some sort of like emo band. But they were a little harder than I thought you might give a go for. So, yeah. Go click around. Enjoy. All right, where are we at after that? And then we had Nancy and the Jam Fancies. I played them last week. I don't know if they really fit in this set. Upon retrospection, I just really wanted the chance to say Nancy and the Jam Fancies. Anyway, their single Higher Than Usual came out at the beginning of May. And I liked it. And I didn't link to it. Whatever, you'll figure it out. And yeah, something new from Nancy and the Jam Fancies. Then we had Mr. Dinkles. Their track Socialism Diddy. They're out of Seattle. Thought that was a little bit tongue-in-cheek. Tongue and something. But, it's just enjoyable. Then we had the Bobby Lees after them with 50 Foot. That's off their forthcoming album, The New Self, which I think is out in the middle of June. I'm going to link to their Bandcamp so you can track them too. So once that drops, you can go grab it. What does this say here? Yeah, June 12th is the release from them. It's a little 8-track. But they've just dropped 3 of them so far. So keep your eyes open. Your ears open. Or, you know, just keep it docked here. I'll probably end up playing the whole album once it leaves. The embargo. And then after Bobby Lee's, what do we do? Oh, we rounded out with something a little more chill. Sprints. Their new one is called Trickle Down. We heard the track Better. And yeah, they are out of Dublin. And that was released on City Slang back in March. And that's what we've got going. Boom. In the background, we got After Hours. This one features Dizzy and Sonny Stitt to back up Sonny Rollins. This is off Sunny Side Up from 59. Yeah, a little squeaking out from Dizzy. But yeah, Sonny Rollins did just pass. In case you missed it at the top of the hour. Died on May 25th. Born September 7th, 1930.
It was like the premier tenor saxophone jazz musician. Kicked the whole thing off, in my opinion. Just like laid it down. From that, you know, early 50s movement straight on through. Let's scroll down. When does his last discography? It's so prolific. Yeah, last album put out in 2006. Sonny Please. It's with a 55-year career. There we go.

If you like that, you should stick around for coffee time. Angeline's going to come up at 2. I don't know if she's going to do a sunny set or not, but we got a ton of good jazz on this fine station that we call WMBR. All right, again, 617-253-8810 is if you want to get me on for another 40 minutes or so. I've got a windy and twisty way to round us out, but what do I have queued up? Yeah, we're going to go to Detroit for this one. This is one of those, and now for something completely different. This one is Violent Way featuring Lion's Law. This is their track, They Said. This is off Violent Way's new one called A Need for Something More. And yeah, again, this is Late Risers Club. My name is Mook. Thanks for tuning in. Catch you in a bit.

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1: I'm sorry, but the roaming wild animals of the wilds of Ohio? Yeah. All right, here's Gossip Caller. They're playing tonight at the C-Note, in case you want to go check them out.

There we go. Buttons, buttons, buttons. Hey, late risers. Welcome back. It's 11:35. 11:36. You're with Mook. This is WMBR in Cambridge. And that was great. What did we just do right there? That start off about 20-ish minutes ago or so with Violent Way. A little oi, oi, oi for ya. Their track, They Said, features Lion's Law, and that's off their one, A Need for Something More. Just came out in January. I was wrong. I said they were Detroit. They're actually Buffalo. Of course. Of course. I've corrected myself. After that, we went to Montreal for Esprit de Corps with Nouveau Air. That's off their self-titled. That's new from them. And I should link to that one, too. Boom. There you go.

their left of the dial IPA. And then we ran out there with Geraldine. Geraldine with Feeling at Home. That's one of those, if you know, you know. Dedicated to the finest aunties this side of the Arboretum. That's off their track. No, their album, Pure Bastard Rock. They're out of Baltimore, by the way. And that's taking us back to 2001. That's where we're at. All right, just about 11:40. I'm going to read the concert report. Tell you what else is going on in the clubs this weekend. Before I round us out for the sprint to the line, I'm going to go to WMBR.org and read from the internet. So if you miss something, you can do that too. On the left-hand side, there is a button that takes you to the Rock Concert Report. So tomorrow, which is May 30th, Middle East Upstairs has Catching Hell, Execution Style, Mantooth, and Magic Thinking Ape. Middle East Down's got Catch 22 and Nick and the Adversaries. Always good to do a little ska punk in your weekend. O'Brien's has a 2 p.m. matinee with stay-at-home dads Quintius and Capo Regime. One word there. And the 8 p.m. at O'Brien's has Homemade Speed, Yankee Bastard, Wanted, and Zipper. Midway's got a 3 p.m. tomorrow with Road Soldier, Larceny, Zipper, and Eddie Dyer. It's like Zipper's got a double duty here. They'll probably just stay up all night. O'Brien's at 8 and Midway at 3 the next afternoon. Midway's got a 8:30 show tomorrow. Where'd I go here? With The Spots, Smut Club, and Happy Little Clouds. Sonia's got KB, Flawless, Geo, and Miles Minnick. The Jungle has Good Day for Greg, Plaque, with an exclamation point. The Fatal Flaw and Lenny's Funk Club. Man, just going off the billing there, I'm real enticed. Roadrunners got Acid Bath, Napalm Death, Pig Destroyer, and more. That's taking us back. I'm going to see. We'll see where we end up, but I might get some. Yeah, I might get some Acid Bath in here for you. No promises. Because, again, I can't keep my clock straight, so we'll see if I can get to it. Anyway, Acid Bath, Napalm Death, Pig Destroyer, Roadrunner. Warehouse 11 tomorrow has Townies, Lousy, FFO Chillin', and Sub Punch. Bit Bar in Salem has a 1 p.m. tomorrow. Well, that's nice. With the Downhall, Silver Screams, Bad Idea USA, and the Angry Laz. Awesome. I caught Bad Idea USA at last year's Porch Fest, and I was super psyched. So that's a recommended if you're up in the North Shore tomorrow afternoon. You can play some Donkey Kong and get yourself some local ska. Palladium out in Wista tomorrow has Black Veil Brides, From Ashes to New, TX2, and As December Falls. And Myrtle down in Providence has Rag Mag Flea Market, although it says Fleet Market, which I really like that typo. With, and again, more typos here, Igaret Camp, which I'm going to guess means Cigarette Camp, White Lipstick, and Tigers on Vaseline. That's Myrtle tomorrow at the Fleet Market at Rag Mag. And Malden Porch Fest is also tomorrow. And on the concert report, it just says mini bands. Just mini bands. All right, looking ahead, Sunday the 31st. Middle East Up's got Wrought Iron Hex, Spectacle, Osis, and Bastard Leg. O'Brien's has Cold Expectations, Dave Harrelly, Ghosts, and Shadows. And Garrett Vandermolen. Is that or is that not a Harry Potter villain? You can tell me. And that's the matinee at O'Brien's on Sunday. 8 p.m. at O'Brien's. You want to stick around for that one. Assuming you're doing an entire diet of Slim Jims and Narragansett. You can stick around and check out major stars Rose Thomas Bannister and Debbie Schwartz. Oh, hold on. Let me get my Sonny Rollins going again. Yeah, it'll just keep going. Here we go. Midway's got a 3 p.m. on Sunday with Jittery Jack and Amy Griffin. And Hot Franks. Sonia's got Witch Club Satan. If I say that three times, what do I conjure there? Witch Club Satan.
Yes, Witch Club, Satan, and also Penelope

traps. Cabot up in Beverly's got Barrence Whitfield. And down on the PVD, you can go back to Myrtle for their 2 p.m. with Sour Punch, Mark Cutler, and Men of Great Courage. Again, all this is on WMBR.org as part of our community service. I'm going to scan ahead and see what else you might care about seeing. As I mentioned, Black Helicopter is going to be at Notch on the 6th. We got a Newton Porch Fest and a Dot Porch Fest coming up on the 6th of June as well. I don't know. There's a whole bunch of stuff on here. Yeah, we'll see where it goes. All right, I'm done reading from the internet. Let's get back to some more music. Including this one's Everything Happens off of my Sonny Rollins on Impulse LP. From 1986, released on MCA.

All right. I could just play that out for 15 minutes. But no, it's the sprint to the line time. Let's go out to Spain and we'll do a little more punk here. This one is Rata Negra with their track Ratas. This is off Oído Absoluto. I think it's from 2017. So we're going to take it from there. Hope you enjoy yourself. We got 15 more minutes here at Late Risers Club.

0: No, I hate to have to pull down Gozu here, but I got to talk over because I'm running out of time. I'm doing a little backfill for you. Start off that set there with Rata Negra. It's taking us 2017, their album Oído Absoluto. We heard the track Ratas. It's going out to all of you rat hunters there in Alston, Rat City. Then we had Generación Suicida, their track Mil Amores. That's from 2013. That's La Vida Es Un Mus. I think they both were releases there. The album is called Con La Muerte A Tu Lado. A death on your side. Then we had Acid Bath, because they're going to come to town tomorrow. They'll be at Roadrunner. We heard the track Tranquilized, and that's taking us back to 1994. One of the best albums. Hard rock of the 90s called Win the Kite String Pops. They'll be at Roadrunner with Napalm Death and Pig Destroyer. That'll be fierce. Then we have Gozu here, just in the background. Their new one is called Gozu 6. Just dropped a couple weeks ago. The track is called Corvette Summer. And they're going to be on tour around. I don't have them on dates on this side of the coast yet, but it's happening. This new album is sick. Anyway, it's June next week. That means we got a new month calendar for the late risers. We're here every single weekday from 10 a.m. until noon. Nick's got the Monday, obviously. It's an L-Train Tuesday. Tape Deck Tommy's got next Wednesday. Joni will be back on Thursday. And if all goes according to plan, I should be here next Friday. Do stick around for Mr. Alex McNeil. He'll be up in just about a minute or so. We'll get to him. And, yeah. Here, I'll put this Gozu back up. And Anjan will be in it, too, and just so much going on here. Thanks for tuning in to the Late Risers on Friday. Enjoy yourself out there. Have a great weekend. Catch you next week here, Late Risers Club, WMBR, Cambridge.
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Good afternoon and welcome to Lost and Found. I'm Alex McNeil, the Friday host. Lost and Found is here on WMBR every weekday from noon until 2, bringing you music of the 60s and 70s for the most part, sometimes the 80s, sometimes the 50s. We've got a different host every day with a different take on the music of that era. Once again, I apologize for getting my dates wrong. I thought Miney Slim was going to do his annual show today, but I was mistaken. He's doing it next week. So my apologies to everyone involved. It's entirely my fault. Sorry for that. Today's theme is going to be a few longer songs, and with a lot of artists beginning with the letters C, D, and E. Don't ask for an explanation, although there is one.

must have had the highway blues. You can tell by the way she smiles.

It's the Friday Lost and Found on WMBR in Cambridge. We started off the show with Bob Dylan, Visions of Johanna, from the Blonde on Blonde album in 1966. The Chambers Brothers, with one of the several edits of The Time Has Come Today that they released. I don't know exactly where that's from. It's not the long album version, I can tell you that. Then Cold Blood, Kissin' My Love, from what I think is their third album, maybe in the early 70s, featuring Lydia Pence on vocals, and Crosby, Stills, and Nash with a closing track to their first album, 49 Bye-Byes. Let's continue with a little bit of soul.

lazy. 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

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Bye.

0: It's the Friday Lost and Found on WMBR in Cambridge. I'm Alex McNeil, and we're just about halfway through today's show. Today's theme, no particular theme, a few longer songs, hopefully a little something for everybody. In that set, we heard from the Dells with Stay in My Corner, then the Delphonics, Think It Over. That was followed by Earth, Wind, and Fire with Mom. Dr. John the Night Tripper with a long one, I Walk on Gilded Splinters. And wrapping up the set, it was Chicago, 25 or 6 to 4. Let's take care of some station business.
1: Nobody ever says, it's just cancer, get over it.
2: Or, snap out of it, it's just diabetes.
1: And who would ever say, it's nothing serious, it's just heart disease?
2: But you do hear those words about people living with another serious illness.
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1: So what we should say is what doctors, medical professionals, and other experts say. 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
1: Depression is real, but so is hope. 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
0: 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Here are the Doors. 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

It's the Friday Lost and Found on WMBR in Cambridge. In that set, we heard first from The Doors, L.A. Woman. That may be their last album with Jim Morrison on vocals. Then Emerson, Lake and Palmer, Lucky Man. Dion, You Move Me. Dion's an artist I've really come to like over the years. He's done a lot of different things, from doo-wop to Jimi Hendrix to productions with Phil Spector, and he's still actively recording. Made a lot of duet albums recently. Anyway, he's really growing on me. After Dion, Joe Cocker covering The Letter, originally a hit for the Box Tops. Eric Clapton, Let It Rain. And Judy Collins, Who Knows Where the Time Goes? That's a really good question. I feel like sometimes there just aren't enough hours in the day. Where does the time go? Well, hopefully we've got time for four or possibly five more. So let's get back into it. Here's Deep Purple.

0: And we finish things up with Deep Purple, Kentucky Woman, and I'm embarrassed to say I don't know who that's in memory of. I forgot to keep my notes on that. And then one I just threw in, Nobody's Dead, from that band recently, Daddy Cool, one of my favorite pop bands from Australia. After that, the Doobie Brothers, South City Midnight Woman, and again, I forgot to take a note, and I don't know if that's in memory of any particular former Doobie Brother. Aretha Franklin, just thrown in to add some space so I had enough songs. Nighttime is the Right Time. And wrapping up the show, Brewer and Shipley with their version of Wichita Toe in memory of Tom Shipley, who died March 24th, 2025. And that's our show for today. Hope you've enjoyed it. Stay tuned for Coffee Time with Angela and Grant. And that is followed by the return of Gorilla Got Me with Sarah J. coming up at 4 o'clock right here on WMBR in Cambridge, broadcasting at 88.1 FM, streaming around the world at WMBR.org.
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hey, how are you doing out there, everybody? It is Friday, May 30th, 2025. This is Coffee Time. My name is Angeline Grant, and I hope you're doing okay. Hope you're feeling good out there, everybody. Well, it's very much a commencing time of the year in the greater Boston area, but particularly here in the sort of realm of Cambridge. You get your Harvard, you get your MITs, everybody being all proud, and the family so happy. And some nice weather for this particular week. I'm happy for that. And maybe people coming back for reunions and looking at their old stomping grounds and reliving their joyful times as an undergrad. Whatever you're doing, perhaps you're not partaking of any of that. Well, then you can partake of some music that I have selected just for us. So here we go.

hey. How are you doing out there, everybody? It's just about 2:30. You are tuned to 88.1 FM WMBR in Cambridge. Community radio at MIT. This is Coffee Time. My name is Angela Grant, and I hope you're doing okay. I hope you're feeling good out there, everybody. I guess I sounded a little bit like I wasn't drinking coffee, but I am. I have a cup of coffee right here. Finished up that last set with Nancy Wilson. Such a beautiful voice. Do I overplay this tune of hers, or tune she did, or this particular Nancy Wilson track? Maybe. The Masquerade is Over is from Nancy Wilson Cannibal Adderley album on Capitol Records, recorded June of 1961. It's a nice little blog post. It's not visually attractive, but the contents of the blog post are interesting, and I'll have that linked. Many links in the playlist on the blog, coffeetimeblog.org, just after the show. Before that, we had T-Bone Walker. She is going to ruin me. She's going to ruin me. On the Old Swing Master record label? Is that for real? Recorded in Chicago, December 19th, 1945. Is that for real, or is it... It's on Mercury Records. I don't know where the heck that information came from. Must change the blog to the very logical Mercury Records. The ensemble joined him in discussing how she's going to ruin me. He didn't ruin... There was no ruining here. He actually saved me. I had a different song in there. That's probably where that weird label came from. Melvin Moore and Nick Cooper on trumpets, and they were the ones on the background vocals. Nathan Jones, Frank Derrick on altos, Moses Grant on tenor, Marl Young on piano, and also some background vocals, and Mickey Sims on bass, Red Saunders on the drums, and of course T-Bone himself on that beautiful guitar. And before that, we had Abe Lyman and his orchestra singing a happy song, recorded for Brunswick Records, January 17, 1935. The happy vocal on that, Phil Neely. Before that, Spike Hughes and his orchestra. The tune Nocturne, recorded for Decca Records, April 18, 1933. I will link to a PDF of the complete Spike Hughes discography. I'm going to take a guess. The tenor sax solo was Coleman Hawkins, and the muted trumpet was Shad Collins, maybe? That's a guess. But you can look at the full personnel. Before that, Count Basie and his orchestra with Old Lady Be Good, recorded for Decca Records, February 4th, 1939. Again, not going to read you the full personnel. I'm going to guess Chew Berry was the tenor solo, and Harry Sweets Edison was the muted trumpet solo. That's a guess. I'm not the knowledgeable jazz DJ at this station. You got to turn to John Pollock of the Jazz Train, Charlie Colhase of Research and Development, and Fred Allen of all the shows on the entire station that he performs on. Before Count Basie, we had Mal Waldron from Mal 3 Sounds and the tune The Cat and Toddler, recorded for New Jazz Records, January 31st, 1958. Mr. Waldron on piano, Art Farmer on the trumpet, Eric Dixon on the flute, Callow Scott on cello, Julian Yule on bass, and Elvin Jones knocking the drums. And we started out the set. The set and the show with Julian Priester's album Spiritsville and the tune Chi-Chi. Recorded for Jazzland Records, July 12, 1960. Mr. Priester on trombone, Walter Benton on tenor, Charles Davis on the Barry McCoy Tyner piano, Sam Jones on bass, and A.T. Art Taylor knocking the drums. Trying to get that all in there. All fine musicians. All right, now we're going to slow it down a little bit. You can get cozy if you want, or you can just mellow out. So here we go.

0: 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Wanna play with me?
1: Paul here. Anything come in for me? Yeah, I know. Jack, you've never heard anything like this. Blazing, red-hot, vintage rock and roll, country and western, and rhythm and blues on Backwoods. I coined the term. Every Saturday morning from 10 to 12 with John Funky. Don't mention that name. Here on WMBR in Cambridge, 88.1, first on your FM dial, Backwoods. 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It's the tip of the icebox.

How are you doing out there, everybody? It's a few minutes past 3 o'clock, and you are tuned to 88.1 FM WMBR in Cambridge. Not coming to you from the basement of the Walker Memorial Building on the campus of MIT, but from my living room. This is Coffee Time. My name is Angela Grant, and I hope you're doing okay. Hope you're feeling good out there, everybody. I want to say a big congratulations to all my fellow WMBR colleagues who might be graduating as faculty members. Oh, we have a few of those. Finished up that last set with Jean-Paul Maurique, who was in Eurovision. He died tragically young of cardiomyopathy. But anyway, fabulous tune he recorded. Sur le chemin de Las Vegas, recorded on the Festival Victory record label in Paris in 1962 avec Alain Gate des Son Orchestre. Before that, Faye Adams, The Hammer Keeps a Knockin'. Record for Herald Records, 1956. I didn't say keeps a knockin'. Before that, Eddie South and his orchestra, Just an Old Banjo. It was recorded by Rudy Valley at one point, so I might have to play that. This was recorded for the ARC label, but it was only a test recording and not issued at the time. Recorded November 23rd, 1934. I want to mention, of course, Mr. South on violin. Everett Barksdale was on guitar, Mel Hinton on bass, and everybody's kind of probables, but I will link to a play, personnel. Before that, Lyda Roberti from the movie College Rhythm. We heard College Rhythm, recorded for Columbia Records in 1934 with Jimmy Greer and his orchestra, and before that, Claude Hopkins. The tune Late Evening from his prestige album Let's Jam, recorded February 21st, 1961. Mr. Hopkins on piano, Buddy Tate on the clarinet on that. Is that what I put? Yes, he's on the clarinet on that. But it tricked me at the beginning because it sounded so low. I thought it might just be a weird way of playing a tenor saxophone. Joe Thomas on the trumpet. Wendell Marshall on bass, J.C. Hurd on the drums, and we started out that set. No, before that, sorry, we had the Kenny Clarke Francie Bolin Band. The album called Now Hear Our Meaning and I'm Scared of Girls When They're Good Looking. Record for Columbia Records in Köln, Germany, January of 1963. I won't read the full personnel, but we had Saheed Shihab on the Barry. I do link to the personnel. And we start out that set with Buddy DeFranco, his Norgran album, In a Mellow Mood, and the tune Laura, recorded in Los Angeles August 10th, 1954. Mr. DeFranco on the clarinet, Sonny Clarke on piano, Gene Wright, or Eugene Senator Wright, on bass, and Bobby White on the drums. Okie doke, we have another hour, almost, not quite. Let's get going.

How are you doing out there, everybody? It's about a minute past 3:30. You are tuned to 88.1 FM WMBR in Cambridge, community radio at MIT. This is Coffee Time. My name is Angeline Grant. I hope you're doing okay. I hope you're feeling good out there, everybody. Finished off that last set with the handsome Kenny Burrell from his album Weaver of Dreams on Columbia Records. And The More I See You, recorded October 18th, 1960. He's on guitar, along with the vocal, Tommy Flanagan on the pretty piano, Wendell Marshall on bass, and Bobby Donaldson on the drums. And before that, the Mills Brothers, You're Nobody Till Somebody Loves You, recorded for Columbia, 1954, back with Cy Oliver and his orchestra. Before that, the Pied Pipers, Ockle Baby Dockle, one of those wordsmith type of tunes that reminded me one of the great masterpieces of culture, The Swinging Alphabet by the Three Stooges, B-A-B-E-B-B-I-B-B-I. Oh my gosh, I love that. Anyway, back to the Pied Pipers. Ockle Baby Dockle, recorded for Cowboy Records in Hollywood, 1947, backed by Paul Weston and his orchestra, as you'd expect. Before that, Sonny Dunham and his orchestra, I Lost My Sugar in Salt Lake City, a Langworth transcription, recorded December 21st, 1943. And the vocal on that, Dorothy Clare. And before that, Carl Perkins from the Dutone label album, Introducing Carl Perkins, recorded in Los Angeles in the fabulous 1955. He's on piano, Leroy Vinegar on bass, and Lawrence Marable on the drums. And before that, Jimmy Forrest. Hoo-wee, Forrest Fire. Wow. A new jazz album. And we heard Dexter's Deck, recorded August 9th, 1960. That was on fire. Mr. Forrest on the tenor saxophone, Larry Young on the organ, Thornell Schwartz on guitar, Jimmy Smith on the drums. And before that, we start out that set with pretty much the same crew on a very short tune from Larry Young's own album, Young Blues, also on New Jazz. And the tune, A Midnight Angel, recorded September 30th, 1960, so pretty much 1 month later. Not all the same personality. Mr. Forrest was not there lighting fires. We had Larry Young on the organ, Thornell Schwartz on guitar, Wendell Marshall on bass, and again, Jimmy Smith on the drums. Well, there we gozies. You know, and I know you know, WMBR.org has a wealth of information, including every single show on this station, when it occurs live, and you can also listen live. If you're on a computer or other digital device, you can stream it. And then we have the archive, 2 weeks worth of every show. And we are in our summer season. We declare it. It is now summer. And there are some new goodies. You gotta look out for those goodies to go with the returning shows. So don't forget, please, to check out the website. Also, you know, occasionally people write a little something of fun on the WMBR blog. Occasionally. You never know. Well, what are we going to do? Another half hour? Almost. Not quite. Before that, fabulous Sarah J. and Gorilla Got Me comes on in. So let's do that last half.

0: we just leave it alone? Could we stop this quiz?
1: Nothing bothers you. Why, I don't believe a syllable.
0: Oh, why is it sometimes mothers can be so killable?
2: Hello, dear. Dinner ready?
1: Oh, Harry, I'm glad you're home.
2: Oh, that always means that something's wrong. Couldn't I just have a drink first?
1: No, Harry, we've got to think first. Harry, I'm worried about Johnny. I can't seem

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1: Yes. Just a moment, please. Johnny. Johnny, it's for you.
2: Oh.
1: It's Sally.
2: Oh. 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
1: And the walls come tumbling down.
0: Great prophet, just hit the battle around Jericho, Jericho, Jericho, Jericho. 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

0: I see a crack up there in that wall, and look like the walls is going to fall.
1: Wow, spectacular. The Coleman Brothers with Walls of Jericho, recorded on their very own record label, Coleman, in 1951. Before that, Inga Swenson, Johnny Laverty, John Reardon, Franca Baldwin, Suzanne Bernard, and Virginia Martin. All together, the new faces of 1956. That's Broadway people. Girls and girls and girls. A little slice of what life was pretending to be like in 1956, recorded for R.C. Victor in that year. And before that, Peggy Lee, Traveling Light, recorded at Capitol Transcription in Los Angeles in 1949. That's April 4th. And the Dave Barber Four, Mr. Barber on guitar, George Van Epps also on guitar, Phil Stevens on bass, Hal Schaefer on piano, Nick Fatula on the drums. And before that, Conti Candoli, his beautiful Bethlehem album, Sincerely Conti, and They Can't Take That Away From Me, recorded in Los Angeles November 20th, 1954. He's on the trumpet, Claude Williamson on piano, Max Bennett on bass, and Stan Levy on the drums, and beautiful Burt Goldblatt cover design also. And before that, we started up, Jim Hall, guitar, jazz guitar, Stella by Starlight Pacific Jazz, Los Angeles, January 57. He's on guitar, Carl Perkins on piano, once again here, Red Mitchell on bass. And we started up the set with Dave Brubeck, and extra track for Time Further Out on Columbia, Slow and Easy, May 25th, 1961. Mr. Brubeck on piano, Paul Desmond on the alto, Gene Wright on bass again, Joe Morello on drums. Stay tuned for Sarah J. I got one more song for you. Bye-bye.

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Records to ruin any

0: The Man Basher is back. Back attack. The Man Basher is present. Did you miss my bashing? My rock and roll bashing? So thrilled to be back here with you. Yes, the return of Sarah J after a two-season mini break. A little achy breaky. Which also means the return of your gal pal Friday, Angeline and I. I very, very much miss you all out there. I really, really did. I hope you, all of you GGM maniacs have been well. Can't wait to catch up and see how you're all doing. It's been great seeing people out at shows, of course, and whatnot. But yeah, let me know that you're out there and tuning in. Would love to hear from you all. I've been a bit slack on Instagram as well the past few months. So my apologies if I haven't got back to anyone right away. But we are back in the rock and roll driver's seat. And yeah, apparently word on the street or whatever rumblings were going on that I was lost in the jungle or I was stuck in the jungle or whatever, that, you know, that's where I've been these past couple seasons. And that is just simply not true.
1: Something suddenly came up.
2: Something suddenly came up. Something suddenly came up.
3: Something suddenly came up.
2: Something suddenly came up. Something suddenly came up.
4: Something suddenly came up.
2: Something suddenly came up.
0: Yep, see, just like Marcia said, something suddenly came up. That's that's my answer for you. Just like Marcia said to Doug, big man on campus, and poor Charlie, the guy that she should have went out on the date with, which I believe she did go out on the date with after the fact, that she put him through all that hell and heartbreak. So something suddenly came up, or I could use the other answer that was going around. I shacked up with all these hippies. I went on a tour in a Grateful Dead cover band. That didn't quite work out because they were using they were advertising the band on the playbill and putting the puppet show as the headliner versus our cover band below that on the bill. So that really pissed me off. Yes, so visualize this: puppet show, then Grateful Dead cover band on the marquee. Half the band wanted to go in the direction of doing Casey Jones High on Cocaine, and the other half wanted to do Shades of Grey, or what is that, Touch of Grey? The VW van broke down. No soap to be found anywhere. Just a bad scene. That could be a much better reason why I wasn't here for the past two seasons, but it could also be my absolute worst living nightmare. How's that? Hey, no offense. We love everybody here. My mom's an old hippie. But putting aside all the little laughs, little shites and giggles, we are super stacked to be back and ready to rock for the summer. One thing I am not happy about before we get started. In fact, I'm pretty sad about. We lost our number one rock and roll mascot here on the program. The person that is in fact responsible for the name of this show. The person that's responsible for the theme song of this show. One of my all-time favorite people in music. What rock and roll in every sense of the word means to me describes this person. Speaking of Mr. Jesse Hector of the Corvettes, of the Rock and Roll Trio, of the Hammersmith Gorillas, of Helter Skelter, of Jesse Hector and the Sound, of the Gatecrashers, and dabbling here and there in other projects, but totally underrated in his genres, but heavily influenced so many people, specifically in the UK, in the punk, mod, and garage scene. Many calling him the godfather of punk, the godfather of garage, the godfather in England, and starting those scenes there. So, huge cult figure. Here in the States, unfortunately, he's not known as much, which is sad. Hopefully, I've been able to get some sort of word out about his music over the years here on Gorilla Got Me. Anyway, I don't want to get too much into it here on today's comeback show, but at some point very soon, I will do a full-on and proper tribute to him, which we will in the next coming weeks, as he deserves. So long live Jesse Hector. Starting up the return of Gorilla Got Me. Welcome.

car's fine looking, man. Get something else. Hey, look at here. Just wait and see.

Tuned to WMBR in Cambridge, 88.1. Your old gal pal, Sarah J, back in full force. Your old gal pal, the old bag is back. Old Maggie's back in town. Old Baggy's back. Look out, old Baggy is back. Look out, old Baggy is back. My new title. Not High Priestess of Rock and Roll. It's old Baggy. Old Baggy. Sarah J, High Priestess of Rock and Roll, has been downgraded to Old Baggy. I don't know why I think that's so funny. Sarah J, High Priestess of Rock and Roll, a.k.a. Old Bag. Okay. Yes, Gorilla Got Me. We're back with you after a little short stint of being MIA. We're having happy little clouds all over the place. Happy to be back. And let us know you're out there. 617-253-8810. Text on over. Let us know what's how you've been. I thought I had some tickets to possibly give away. I need to check in on that. As always, of course, playlists are up at track-blaster.com, WMBR.org for our new schedule, our new season up there, new summer season. Concert report up there, archives, other station information. You should be receiving our new summer season program guide, which should be going out in the next couple of weeks, designed by our very own beauty, Angeline Grant of Coffee Time. But take a look at the photo that's included on the brochure there. There's a photo included of one of our newest members, Jake, who started up last fall, and also our fabulous former general manager, James Rock. That is his real last name, by the way. Best last name ever. And he's still here at the station. The two of them are in the photo, standing in the new A studio room. And it looks absolutely gorgeous. I have not seen it yet in person. I plan on doing so very soon. But this is great for our listeners who donate money to see firsthand where their money... This is like a huge upgrade for the radio station. It looks phenomenal, and it's like top of the line, top dogs looking. They put in a lot of time and a lot of work, and I personally want to say thank you to the both of them for putting in all those hours, and I can't wait to get down there and get some live GGM going this summer. So thanks to the two of them and anyone else involved with getting that up and going. And thanks to you, most importantly, our WMBR listeners and contributors during our fundraising season. Thank you. I really wanted to just get that in there. Before we backtrack and let you know what we played in our first long 10-song set, we have two very important people at the top and the bottom of that set that are very important in Sarah J's rock and roll life. And I could never do them justice or have enough time on this program to give them tributes. We talked a little bit about Jesse Hector at the top. I also want to mention Ross the Boss Friedman passed away back in March. Huge, massive loss. Kind of came out of nowhere for me. I heard he was sick, you know, had some types of, you know, illnesses going on. But bam! Heard something in February, and he was gone the month later with ALS. Just awful, awful disease. Passing at the age of 72. This guy, I mean, not too many people can say they

of status with that type of legendary influence. So very, very sad to see that Ross the Boss is no longer with us. I'd like to do something more in length as the weeks come on, but I need to throw something on. I'm sure Joni did a quality tribute to him a few weeks back. So Dictators, of course, off. Blood Brothers, Faster and Louder. Talk, talk, talk. Keep talking. HD Manitoba, talking it up. Total New York City, totally influential, always one of a kind, the Dictators. Long live Ross the Boss. Threw in also a cool radio promo ad spot for Blood Brothers album as well. All right, what else? Forgotten Rebels from Canada, 1980, off there. This Ain't Hollywood, This Is Rock and Roll record. Covering, yes, Gary Glitter. I figure, you know, not too many people. I don't know if we can. I mean, we could, but it's a little iffy, you know, with the Gary stuff these days. So, hey, why not throw in a cover there of Gary's Hello, Hello, I'm Back Again. And quite fitting, yes, for Sarah J's return. Thank you. I enjoy that cover that they do. From 78 before that, off the first two couple of Cherry Red Records releases ever. Worcester, UK punk Cutie Teens. Yes, these were the first couple of releases that Cherry Red ever put out by the band The Tights. They were right around the same age as Eater, 15, 16 years old, and their great song Cracked. Something new or newish I have been listening to while I was off on break. Twisted Teens put out a really good record from last year that I enjoyed. Twist and Teen, that one off their self-titled, and they just came to O'Brien's. They were at O'Brien's and sold that out. And for anybody that couldn't get in, like myself, they are coming back to Sinclair in July, which I don't know. I didn't realize they were that big that they could now play Sinclair, jumping from O'Brien's to Sinclair. So don't know, but anyways, it'll give me a chance to check them out then. Went down to Texas, 1997, Get Hip Records put out the Mullins' first self-titled record, This and That, great one from them. Some local classic rock and roll from DMZ, 78, off their self-titled, Don't Jump Me Mother, and New York Dolls giving us Stranded in the Jungle, covering the Jayhawks classic, 1956 original, off Too Much Too Soon. Eddie Cochran, Something Else, 1959, his Liberty single. We know that rock and roll is never out of our class, ever. And then we spoke about him at the top of the show, my one and only forever beloved mascot and hero, rock and roll hero number one, Jesse Hector, passing away back on May 6th at the age of 78 years old. We heard the Gorillaz, Outta My Brain, off his Message to the World, their record Message to the World that came out on Raw Records 1978, have the original, and will always cherish it along with all of his other original releases of his bands. And we mentioned a full-on proper tribute coming very soon, mostly for myself. As I feel that the name of this program is basically has to do with Jesse. So we'll do something coming soon. And that's it. That's our first set of toe tappers, our rock and roll toe tapping of the Rejects, Rebels, and Assorted Losers of Rock and Roll. We're back with you, banging heads against the wall for another summer here at WMBR in Cambridge. 617-253-8810. Let's jump into the next set. Some pals of mine over in Spain, the Automatic Lovers, have their first full-length record. We played you their single, A Ton, Ton, Ton, that came out last year. And they've got, yes, a brand new one on a Wop Shoe Wop, a full-length. We're going to throw something on from them right now. Check it out. Hard Beat, Automatic Lovers, GGM, WMBR.

top of the hour, top of the pops, top of the rock right here. You have it tuned to WMBR in Cambridge, 88.1. Sarah J. back with the biz at just a couple of minutes past 5 p.m. Yes, your high priestess of rock and roll, a.k.a. the old baggie, playing you some tunes, bringing you into the weekend. That one, Adrian Lloyd, I suspect having some issues about a girl named Lorna. He seems to think something's wrong with her, but I really think something's wrong with him. It's all love-struck teens, the way it was, you know, back then in the 60s, 1965. Either way, absolute scorcher of a garage punk number. Charger Records 45, Lorna from Adrian Lloyd. Before that, one of Lemmy's all-time favorites, the Everly Brothers, 1961, just a couple of years before Adrian's tune, Temptation, so beautiful, just the best. If you know me and you know GGM, you know how much I adore, absolutely adore, the Everly Brothers. You also may have heard me say before that I do not trust anybody who does not like the Everly Brothers. That's a fact, Jack. There's a vibe there. I don't trust. There's a trusting factor that I can't get past. Maybe they haven't been schooled enough in their music, or maybe they're just stupid. It could be that too, you know. Previous to the two most beautiful voices in rock and roll, and somebody else that I can guarantee was a massive fan, like Lemmy, of the Everly Brothers. Was the Misfits there. Glenn Danzig, of course, was a massive fan. Misfits off Static Age Come Back, 1984. Probably my favorite Misfits song out of all of their catalog. Definitely in the top five. Not one that usually gets chosen for that reason, but definitely one of mine. I definitely recall hearing that as a kid for the first time, you know, 15, 14, and being completely entranced and obsessed with this band. And still am. Every few years I go through another re-obsession, especially now because there's so much cool information you can get online, like when they were in high school, old photos. And in fact, Glenn lived in the town that I grew up in for a short period of time, hung out on Revere Beach and so forth before moving back to Lodi. Just cool info. Come Back, Misfits, jumped over to England, 1978, Small Wonder Records, Demon Preacher with Little Miss Perfect, I Love You, Yes I Do, New York City, same year, Uniforms, the title song from the band The Nothing, absolute certified craziness, KBD on that one, which you can find, yes, on the Kill by Death volume number 9, and Sing Sing reissued a 45 of theirs as well back in, a few years back. This is off the 95 Kill by Death volume number 9, The Nothing Uniforms. Kick things off there at the top of the set, brand new from Madrid Punkers, Automatic Lovers, doing Hard Beat, their latest new self-titled, just dropped out on Wop Shoe Wop. And you're hearing it all right here, the Rejects, Rebels, and Assorted Losers of Rock and Roll. Gorilla Got Me makes its return after a short two-season stint away. Please do check in with us at 617-253-8810. Check in texting. No ticks, which I thought we may have, but some soon to come. We've got things are picking up in ticket land-wise. And actually, we talked about Twisted Teens, and we'll have some of those coming as their return gig approaches in July. Okay, let's jump back into our last set and hook you up with some more music before we take off at 5:30. Something else I was listening to while on break and got to check them out a few weeks back. It's the latest from Nashville band Sleeveens. Sarah J, Gorilla Got Me.

Yes, indeed. That is how it is done. Straight out of Birmingham, the mighty Quartz with Back in the Band. Back in the Band, we're back with GGM. Back in business, back to rocking on Fridays. This mega monster of a tune, Back in the Band, off Mother's Pride there. That's the metal for Mother's series. And other notable new wave of British heavy metal acts appearing on here, like White Spirit and Wildfire. White Spirit features Yannick Gurs, your ballerina, now in Iron Maiden, your third guitar player in Iron Maiden slash dancer, joining Dave Murray and Adrian Smith. 1980 there. Back in the Band from Quartz. Something that came out at the tail end of last year that I enjoyed. I didn't get a chance to play it because I wasn't on for the past two seasons, but throwing something on from that single, Heather and the Jerk out of Wisconsin, Song for You. Goodbye Boozy releasing this. Very motorcycle EP. Flying Spiders out of the Netherlands, 1978. They're self-titled. City Boy, some classic Dutch punk from Holland. A couple years later, over to Los Angeles for Geza X and Isotope Soap, 1981. He's such an interesting character. I'm surprised somebody hasn't done a documentary on him, just with all of his involvement and producing of all the Los Angeles, San Francisco bands. He definitely created a particular sound. And I feel like he's got a lot of interesting, he's just a cool, interesting character. I feel like there's a lot of material on him that there's enough to create a documentary on him and his life. Plus, I'm sure he just has some crazy stories with all the bands he's worked with. At the very least, I always enjoy reading interviews with him. Something happening this weekend all the way over in Portland, Total Punk Records is putting on their Total Punk Goes Broke Festival happening, and the band we played before, Geza X Class, are on one of the bills, along with the Drags, Cheater Slicks, Rick and the Pigs, Pyrex, who were really good. I just saw them open up for Homefront a couple weeks ago. Class is also on that bill. We played you First to Finish Last, that, yes, came out on Total Punk 2024. Lots of good bands at the top, Sleeveens. This is their second full-length album, now coming out on Goner Records. And also saw them going a few weeks back. They were in town, and unfortunately, it was not a well-attended show. Felt kind of bad for them. They are a fun band, good live band too, and nice guys. Three band members from Nashville and one from Dublin, Ireland. Their latest entitled national anthem, I played you I Was Born on a Saturday Night, Sleeveens. New local band Lithophones opened up the show, had a great set. Keep a lookout for them. And there we go, wrapping up that roll call of our last set right here on Gorilla Got Me, the return of GGM. Thanks for coming along for this Friday ride. The Gorilla and I, so happy to be back with our pals, friends, losers, and fellow rock and roll maniacs out there. See you next week, 4 to 5:30. As always, following the lovely Angeline Grant and Coffee Time. Have a fun weekend. This is WMBR in Cambridge, 88.1. GGM welcomes you back. Mr. Carter.

0: Hey, kiddies, gather round. The man with the goodies is here. Here's a little beauty for me to Udy. Just inhale and sniff. It is aeroplane glue. Oh, one whiff, man, and
1: isn't
0: you...
1: it true that sniffing glue can damage your liver and kidneys?
0: Cool it, kid. Look here. Amphetamines, bennies, dexies, meth.
1: They say amphetamines can cause something like schizophrenia.
0: Schizophrenia. In most cases, it does not last. Cool it, kid. Now for the barbs. Neato, nice, easy downers.
1: Withdrawal from barbiturates can cause convulsions.
0: Will you convulse yourself out of here? Grass. Anything wrong with pot?
1: They're not sure yet. They just started studying about it.
0: Worry wart. Dig, everybody. L. S. D.
1: Bad trips and a chance of chromosome damage.
0: How do you know you got
1: chromosomes? Everything you got there can hurt you, can't it?
0: Sure, kid. Why do you think they call it dope? Hey, where's everybody going?
2: Maybe he was a lucky one. His troubles are over. Hook him down on murder one, two counts.
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0: Welcome to Between the Lines, presenting news and analysis of critical issues affecting our communities, the nation, and the world. I'm Scott Harris. This week we present David Ferris, professor of political science at Roosevelt University, who examines the rising cost of Trump's Iran war quagmire that he appears unable to end. Mel Goodman, a senior fellow at the Center for International Policy and former CIA analyst, who observes that America is losing international influence and credibility while China is emerging as a leading global power. And David Holtz of the Oil and Water Don't Mix Coalition, who talks about the campaign to shut down the Line 5 fossil fuel pipeline before it contaminates the Great Lakes, one of the largest sources of fresh water in the world. But first, we begin with a summary of some of the week's underreported news stories.
1: Flavio Bolsonaro, the son of convicted coup plotter and former Brazilian President Jair Bolsonaro, is a leading candidate in the country's presidential election, who recently saw his prospects crater after an Intercept Brazil investigation released messages linking the younger Bolsonaro to Daniel Vorcaro, a disgraced banker at the center of a massive bank fraud. The messages show Flavio asking Vorcaro to complete payments related to the financing of a film about his father, who's now serving a 27-year prison sentence for attempting a coup in 2022 after he lost the presidential election. The Economist reports that Vorcaro tried to sell his bank, Banco Master, which regulators allege to be a Ponzi scheme. Vorcaro was arrested in November as he tried to board a private jet to Dubai. While earlier polls found that Flavio was nearly tied with incumbent Leftist Workers' Party president Luiz Inácio Lula da Silva, who's running for an unprecedented fourth term this October, Flavio's post-scandal outlook is now bleak. Betting markets had Flavio favored to win the presidency, but since the banking scandal broke, he's plunged into second place by 10 points. The shocking death of six migrant men found in a railroad car in Laredo, Texas on May 10th is a glaring reminder of the risks for those trying to enter the U.S. through the southern border. Immigrants from Central and Latin America and elsewhere face dangers from human traffickers, U.S. border agents, and right-wing militias. The men from Mexico and Honduras who died ranged in age from 14 to 56 years and likely hired a smuggler to cross the border. U.S. investigators believe the men became trapped in a blistering hot train boxcar without water. Hot temperatures in Arizona's Sonoran Desert make summer an extremely dangerous time for migrants crossing the border. Each year, hundreds of people die in the borderlands between Mexico and southwestern states. Most of the deaths caused by extreme temperatures occur between May and September, when desert temperatures rise above 115 degrees Fahrenheit. The Guardian reports that a former Border Patrol agent turned immigrant rights activist said immigration officers are taught to destroy water jugs left in the desert by humanitarian aid groups, and far-right militias often engage in the same type of deadly vandalism. As summer approaches, the snowpack in mountain ranges across western states is at a dangerous low point, signaling a new wildfire risk, lower water allocations for farmers, and jeopardizing affordable hydropower electricity. Despite a scattering of spring snowstorms, western states are confronting the impact of a deep snowpack deficit. As states prepare for the warm summer months, Stateline News reports that farmers are already bracing for cutbacks in water allotments, and fisheries managers are expecting low water flows that could threaten salmon runs. Because of an extremely dry winter, western ski resorts were forced to close early, and a March heat wave shortened the winter season further. Water allocations for states, tribes, and farmers in the region are governed by a complicated and fiercely contested system known as the Colorado River Compact. In recent years, cutbacks reduced the water allocation for central Arizona, including all of the water for agricultural users. Now, states are fighting over even less water and struggling to negotiate who should bear the cost. This week's news summary was compiled by Bob Nixon. For Between the Lines, I'm Anna Manzo.

0: With talks between the Trump regime and Iran stalled, and negotiators unable to reach a peace agreement, the U.S. military announced on May 25th that it had launched airstrikes targeting Iranian missile sites and boats attempting to deploy mines. Iran's Islamic Revolutionary Guard Corps promised a decisive reciprocal response to any ceasefire violations. Just the day before, President Trump sent conflicting messages about whether any progress had been made on a deal to end the war. Key issues that appear unresolved include the future status of Iran's nuclear program, their missile stockpile, control over the Strait of Hormuz, and whether or not an agreement would end Israel's attack on Hezbollah in Lebanon. Adding to the confusion, Trump called on Gulf monarchies to sign on to the Abraham Accords to normalize relations with Israel, a demand that most observers dismissed as unlikely. Your reporter spoke with David Ferris, professor of political science at Roosevelt University, whose recent Nation magazine commentary is titled, "Why Ending the Iran War May Be a Never-Ending Story." Here he talks about Trump's apparent inability to end his own Iran war quagmire and the long-term damage to the United States' standing in the international community.
1: The president took the United States into a war with deeply delusional objectives, discovered pretty quickly that they were not going to achieve those objectives, at least not the way that they thought they were, and discovered to their horror that Iran has a source of leverage over not just us, but the entire global economy, that no one in Washington seemed to have thought through very well, even though it had been, you know, kind of war games within the Pentagon for decades. And yet they all seemed really taken aback that the Strait of Hormuz has been closed this whole time. And so Trump kind of went guns blazing into this war. I thought it was going to be this kind of like Venezuela scenario, you know, where they deposed the top of the regime and replace it with somebody more compliant, only to find that they have inadvertently put people who are even more hardline into power in Tehran, who are, I think, pretty justifiably in no mood to compromise right now, right? I think from Iran's perspective here, the United States has clearly bitten off more than it can chew. The president is embarrassing himself on a daily basis, seems to have no idea how to get himself out of this situation without making concessions that he himself has spent like the better part of a decade making fun of, in terms of like the kinds of concessions that were made to Iran in the Joint Comprehensive Plan of Action that was negotiated by President Obama. So we're in the muck and mire here, right? What's happening this weekend does seem to be moving a little bit faster than things had been before, although the New York Times is reporting airstrikes on Iranian missile launch sites in the Persian Gulf. I think the basic problem here is that President Trump and his team have no serious expertise on board at all about Iran, right? Like, they decimated the State Department. There are no seasoned negotiators taking part in these talks. And that what they want cannot really be delivered. And it can't be delivered without a really dramatic escalation of American military action that Iran knows that Trump won't do, right? And so they're in this place where they know that they need to make certain concessions to Iran, right? Is that tolls on the Strait of Hormuz? Is that, you know, a shorter timeline of suspension of enrichment activities? Like, who knows, right? Because we're not in the room here. And neither you nor me nor anybody else listening to this program, I think, believes a word the president says anyway, for also for good reason. And so we're just full of uncertainty, right? And there's this consistent pattern where the president claims that we're about to wrap things up, you know, the strait will open, we're getting everything we want, the Iranians have agreed to all this stuff, and then the markets move and the stock market jumps and oil prices fall, and then it turns out to not be true at all. We seem to be in that part of the cycle where Trump's claims are colliding with the reality on the ground. And the reality on the ground is that the Iranian regime is emboldened and is not going to fold their hand here without getting pretty significant concessions out of us. I just don't see how he's going to sign off on that

0: it's catastrophic in terms of like the United States and its foreign policy, as we have understood it for the past 75 or 80 years, for all of its flaws and warts and inconsistencies and hypocrisies. That foreign policy as we know it is over, right? I mean, we have so comprehensively alienated our allies in Europe. I mean, NATO is a thing that exists on paper at this point. I don't think anybody in NATO believes that the United States would come to anyone's aid in the event of a real conflict. It's not clear that they would come to our aid. we've destroyed like one of the greatest alliances in history. And we've also destroyed the sort of the equilibrium in the Persian Gulf. We had all of these sort of like supplicant monarchs eating out of our hands, believing that we were the key to their security, only to discover that not only would we take actions that would directly undermine their security, but that we were actually incapable of like undoing the damage that we had done. And I think that's probably the most shocking thing to many of our allies. Now, like, I'm not a fan of a lot of these countries, okay? These are like horrific autocracies that have like very terrible internal practices. I don't like really see much of a moral difference between them and the government in Iran anyway, right? But like in terms of like the foreign policy that we had 15 weeks ago, I don't see how any of that comes back. If you're the United Arab Emirates, if you're Qatar, if you're Oman, and you see the greatest military behemoth in human history incapable of using the most expensive navy in the world to clear a single shipping channel that you yourself are responsible for screwing up in the first place. It's just hard to, you know, it's like you can't unsee some of this stuff, right? It's not just that we're untrustworthy, that we can't be trusted to stick by an agreement, that we can't be trusted not to attack people while we're negotiating with them. It is actually the revelation of like pretty stark American military vulnerabilities and weaknesses that I think a lot of adversaries are taking note of. So there's all sorts of like really, I think, pretty significant implications for American power. Now, do I think it would be all bad for the United States to have a little bit less freedom of maneuver to do whatever we want to anyone in the whole world? Not necessarily, no, right? Like, I think that you could see some changes to American policy and American attitudes in the world and the kinds of things that we're willing or able to do to people. I don't think it's the worst thing in the world that we don't get to do those things anymore, right? But it's a massive humiliation for Trump, and it's going to be, whoever takes over in Washington next is going to be looking at a very, very different landscape, and it's a landscape in which all of our adversaries look at us and think, like, you know, we didn't think we'd be able to get away with this thing, but now maybe we could. Yeah. I'd like to see Iranians can take on the United States, fight them to a draw, and extract concessions from them. What can we get away with, right? I mean, that's what's going to be going through the minds of a lot of world leaders in the next 10 years or so.
1: That was David Ferris, professor of political science at Roosevelt University. Find a link to his recent Nation magazine commentary titled "Why Ending the Iran War May Be a Never-Ending Story" and related analysis by visiting our Between the Lines website at btlonline.org. Donald Trump's second state visit to Beijing, the first of his second term, May 13th through the 15th, produced little of substance. In face-to-face talks with People's Republic of China President Xi Jinping, Trump lavished praise on the Chinese leader, but walked away with only vague outlines of a few commercial deals for the purchase of U.S. farm products and Boeing jet airliners. There was no agreement to slow down U.S.-Chinese competition in the race for dominance in artificial intelligence, and China made no commitment to assist Trump in winning an agreement with Iran to reopen the Strait of Hormuz. But Trump's decision to delay approval of a $14 billion U.S. arms sale to Taiwan, calling it a good negotiating chip, was seen as a gift to Xi in his effort to challenge Taiwan's independence. Your reporter spoke with Mel Goodman, a senior fellow at the Center for International Policy and a professor of government at Johns Hopkins University. Here, Goodman, a former CIA analyst and author, discusses the issues raised in his recent Counterpunch piece titled "Sino-American Relations and the Thucydides Trap," where he observes that America is losing international influence and credibility while China is emerging as a serious rival to the U.S., now standing as a leading global power.
2: The relationship with China is the most important bilateral relationship that the United States has to conduct. And then I would go further than that and say the Sino-American relationship is the most important bilateral relationship in the global community. And then when you figure that Xi Jinping was host to Donald Trump and Russian President Vladimir Putin within a short period of time, you realize that both Putin and Trump

0: coming to China hat in hand, looking for favors from the Chinese leader. Putin needs China's help to build a pipeline, a Siberian pipeline, to move gas and oil into China. China's very dependent on oil and gas, but the Russians need the Chinese to pay for this pipeline. And we're incredibly dependent on China for rare earth minerals that I think few people really are knowledgeable about, that are needed to build all of our strategic weapon systems, whether we're talking about fighter jets or destroyers, submarines, our missiles. You can't build them without pounds and huge number of pounds of rare earth minerals, where China has cornered the market. And we sort of moved out of this field 20 years ago, just as China was moving in. And they've had a lot of success, particularly in Africa, in addition to their own deposits of these rare earth minerals. So Xi is in a commanding position. And when you look at the trade figures for China, last year they had a $1.2 trillion surplus. We had a $1.2 trillion deficit. Russia's involved in a war that they can't seem to win. They won't lose it, but they can't seem to win it. It's gone on longer than their war with Germany and World War II, and it's now in its fifth year. Wow. And the United States is in a war with Iran that it can't seem to control, despite the power preponderance over this smaller country of Iran.
1: Mel, in your recent commentary, Sino-American Relations in the Thucydides Trap, you mentioned that in 2015, Xi Jinping made this historical reference to the Thucydides Trap. I wonder if you'd explain that to our listeners and its significance in the current state of history that we're living through.
0: Yeah, about 11, 12 years ago, there was a Harvard professor, Graham Allison, who wrote widely on the Cuban Missile Crisis at an earlier time, wrote a book called The Thucydides Trap. And his argument was that if you look at the Peloponnesian War, which in many ways was the first forever war, I think it went on for about 27 years, it was caused by a rival power threatening the predominant position of Sparta. Of course, the rival power was Athens. And so Allison's point was you have a similar situation now with China and the United States. The United States has been a dominant power for years and years, and here's China emerging. And the United States, like Sparta, not recognizing Athens' role, we're unwilling to recognize the increased power of China. And then in my piece, I also extended this to the European rivalry that was taking place in the years running up to World War I, and that was, of course, Britain dominating the seas at this time and being the dominant international power, and worried about the emergence of Germany and the rise of Germany, threatening that standing, which I think led to, in part, to World War I, a war that I don't think anyone wanted. You know, World War II, we know why we were fighting, and we knew how the war started. World War I is still a puzzle in terms of who was responsible for that war, but surely this rivalry between Germany and Britain had a lot to do it. Now, I'm not predicting that China and the United States will go to war. China would do anything, virtually, to avoid such a war. I assume the United States is not looking for a war with China. In fact, they're signaling that they're not even prepared to defend Taiwan, which is why a lot of people think China will take advantage of this opportunity to use military force. I'm not one of those people. But you could stumble into war, just as the powers stumbled into war in World War I. All it takes is an incident that can't be controlled. World War I, it was the assassination of the Archduke. Here, you could have a military confrontation that no one really wanted. The United States and Iran, that can only be mollified and ended, I think, with diplomacy. All of these threats, the use of military force, is not really getting us anywhere in this, what is really an illegal, unlawful, unjustified, unnecessary war that's being fought at great cost now to the entire international community.
1: That was Mel Goodman, a senior fellow at the Center for International Policy, a professor of government at Johns Hopkins University, and a former CIA analyst. Find a link to his recent Counterpunch commentary titled Sino-American Relations in the Thucydides Trap and Related News and Analysis by visiting our Between the Lines website at btlonline.org.

0: The state of Michigan and the federal government are battling over the future of Line 5, a 645-mile-long fossil fuel pipeline. The pipeline, owned by Enbridge, carries tar sands oil from Alberta, Canada, under the Straits of Mackinac, which connects Lake Michigan and Lake Huron and divides Michigan's Upper Peninsula, or UP, from the rest of the state. Line 5, built in 1953, has experienced many large and small leaks over the past 73 years. After seeing underwater video of the deteriorated state of the pipeline, many groups came together in 2012 to form the Oil and Water Don't Mix Coalition to try to shut the pipeline down. Member groups include national and local environmental organizations like the Sierra Club, the League of Women Voters, as well as five indigenous tribes with treaty rights around the strait. Between the Lines, Melinda Tuhu spoke with David Holtz, coordinator of the Oil and Water Don't Mix Coalition, about the history of the pipeline and the fight to decommission Line 5 before it ruptures and contaminates the Great Lakes, one of the largest sources of fresh water in the world.
1: It had been built in 1953, 645 miles long, and it really was constructed as a shortcut for Canada to get oil from their western provinces back to Ontario and Quebec, going through Michigan. At the time it was built in 1953, it was quite the engineering feat, you know, putting a pipeline. And it followed pretty closely by a few years the construction of the Mackinac Bridge, which was an engineering feat in the Straits, connecting the upper and lower Michigan peninsulas. But people forgot about it until the rupture in 2010 in Kalamazoo River. And then National Wildlife Federation sent a rover down into the water to look at the pipeline in the Straits once we realized there was a pipeline in the Straits. And just looking at that video was pretty shocking for most people, because this pipeline, 20-inch diameter pipeline, was laying on the lake bed in a lot of places. A lot of the anchors that were supposed to be supporting it had fell apart. There was all kinds of debris on the pipeline, and the water in the Straits has been compared to the power of Niagara Falls. It's like a washing machine, goes back and forth, and it's constantly changing. So there's all this pressure on this pipeline. It just didn't look safe. And then the University of Michigan did a study and looked at what would happen if that pipeline ruptured. That study was sort of the second shock after we saw the visual, which documented that up to 700 miles of coastline in Michigan could be impacted, because there's 13 million gallons of liquid hazardous materials, oil and liquefied propane, coming through every day. So we just got organized and said, you know, we really need to do something about this. And so it was pretty clear that people in Michigan didn't want an oil pipeline in the Great Lakes.
2: Isn't it true that at some point Governor Gretchen Whitmer said that it has to close down?
1: Yeah, that was in 2020.
2: And what happened?
1: The DNR concluded that in a number of areas that Enbridge had breached the terms of this easement, and the governor gave Enbridge about a year to begin the decommissioning process, which would have been 5 years ago this past May is when it would have been shut down if her order had been followed. Instead, Enbridge ignored the order from the governor and went to federal court. What we've been dealing with pretty much along the way are two things. Enbridge's delay tactics trying to stop the state from shutting down the existing pipeline. And then a few years ago, they proposed building a tunnel, constructing an industrial tunnel in the Straits at Mackinac underneath the lake bed, and putting the pipeline in that tunnel as the solution instead of decommissioning. There is an appeal before the Sixth Circuit Court of Appeals on a different case involving Line 5 that will decide whether the federal government can preempt the state government and completely knock the state out of being able to protect the Great Lakes from the pipeline, that it would be entirely within only the jurisdiction of the federal government. There was a decision at the district court level that basically said that the state had no authority to protect the Great Lakes from this pipeline, that it was only the federal government was in charge of pipeline safety. And then the governor appealed that decision to the Sixth Circuit Court of Appeals. And last week was the deadline for all of the parties in that case to file all their briefs. There'll be a decision somewhere down the road on that. But the real important decision in terms of the future of Enbridge's proposed oil tunnel is probably going to be made by on or around July 7th, and that's when the state has to make a decision on a key permit application under the Great Lakes Submerged Lands Act and the Clean Water Act. If the state doesn't issue that permit, then the Army Corps of Engineers can't issue a federal permit for the tunnel.
0: That was David Holtz, coordinator of the Oil and Water Don't Mix Coalition. Learn more about the campaign to shut down the Line 5 pipeline and how to submit comments regarding the proposed construction of an underwater tunnel by visiting our Between the Lines website at btlonline.org.

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Our theme music was written by Richard Hill and performed by Mikata. This week's program was produced by Susan Bramhall, Mary Hunt, Anna Manzo, Bob Nixon, Melinda Toos, and Jeff Yates. For Between the Lines,

0: You've been listening to Between the Lines. This program is recorded on May 27th. We hope you'll tune in every weeknight at 5:30 for a half hour of news with a non-corporate viewpoint. 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And for the WMBR News Department, I'm Chuck Rosina. Have a great evening. Good night, Keith Sawyer, wherever you are. 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

0: Yes.
1: Like, no bum notes, no joking.
0: Joke over there.
1: No fucking about. Joke over, boys. Let's get down to good, serious recording.
0: Let's get down to brass tacks.
1: Ready, steady, go. You had that one ready, didn't you? One, oh no.
0: Oh.
1: One, two, three.

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The theme tonight is bright and cheery with a little bit of bright and cheesy. Good cheer and good cheese to you all on this final weekend of May. Come on, get happy.

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1: 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So, be a honey, plant flowering natives, and curb your chemical use to protect our pollinators and our local waters.

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1: 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If it's got a soul, we might play it.
2: 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My name is Leo, and welcome back to Meraviglioso. Meraviglioso is your fortnightly fix of Italian music, your free trip to the Bel Paese, straight from wherever you are right now. Are you in Cambridge? Are you in Boston? On the highway? At home? In Jamaica Plain? Wherever you are? I'm sure that you're very happy about the hot, hot days we've had so far. Now, granted, it is currently raining and possibly thunderstorming, according to NOAA. But wow, I mean, this past few weeks, it really felt like summer is finally here. It's hot, it's sunny. And you know what that means? Sun's out, bum's out, but crucially, it's beer garden time. Or at least that's what I would say if I were still back in the UK, where this week it hit 33 degrees Celsius, which is, I don't know, like 90-something Fahrenheit. But, you know, even here, Bostonians, I've seen you. The first day that it was sunny, there were like mile-long queues outside of Tall Ship and Cisco Brewers and Night Shift at the Esplanade. So, you know, good weather, sunny weather is synonymous with let's have a cold one, let's have a nice cold drink together. And this is a theme for this episode. We're going to talk about alcohol and drinks. And, you know, I'm Italian. If I mention alcohol and Italy, what comes to mind? That's right, wine, vino. So the first four songs we're going to listen to are about wine. And let's begin with a relatively deep cut. We're going to start with some poetry first, if you'll indulge me.
3: La nebbia agli erticolli, più vicinando sale, e sotto il maestrale urla e biancheggia il mar. 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
2: This was San Martino by Gesue Carducci, from 1887, I think. And it is a very succinct and very lovely description of a village in a random fall day. But why am I choosing to highlight this? Because the second stanza is perhaps the most famous, which describes the production of wine. So translating it, it's, but through the alleys of the village, from the bubbling vats, goes the sour smell of wine, the souls to rejoice. But you're here for music, not for poetry. Well, the first song I'm going to listen to today is San Martino, sung by the one and only Fiorello, and it is a sung interpretation of this.

I love this song. I mean, I partly just made this episode as an excuse to play this song, so now I'm happy. Okay, let's now switch genre from this fun, like, disco-y poppy stuff. Let's go to blues and rock with a back-to-back feature. First off, I'm going to listen to Bacco per Bacco by Zucchero, and then we're going to listen to Lambrusco and Popcorn by Ligabue. Enjoy.

I have to say, I'm not a huge fan of Ligabue, but this is a nice and cute song. So he celebrates two different cultures. He celebrates his Emilian culture from Emilia from the north, talking about Lambrusco, which is the typical wine from the area. And then he celebrates the American dream culture, which is embodied by popcorn. So I don't know, do with that information what you will. Let's finish off our quadrilogy of wine songs with an immensely deep cut. This might be the deepest cut I've ever brought to the radio so far. We are going to listen to Portate altro vino, Bring More Wine by Capa Rezza. And I put a space there because when this song came out, his artist name wasn't yet Capa Rezza altogether, but it was Capa Space Rezza. And this is from one of his demo albums, Ricomincio da Capa, I Begin Again from Capa. So really old, crunchy sound. I don't know if he had found his voice yet, but I really like it, and it's fitting for the theme. So Portate altro vino, Bring More Wine by Michele Salvemini, aka Capa Rezza.

I unironically really like this song. I mean, I'm a huge Kapalitsa fan, so I like anything that he makes, but yeah, I really like this, and it's an interesting insight into him creating his character and his new, artist persona and name. Now let's change genre and content. We're gonna move to more poppy, funny, dancey songs about cocktails and other spirits. And we're gonna begin with a back-to-back feature about tequila by the same artist from the same album. Interesting. So we're gonna listen to Guaraná by LOD, immediately followed by Margarita, also by LOD. Enjoy.

The next song is a really fun and still very dancey song by the satirical, I'm doing air quotes, satirical group Il Pagante, featuring Stash from the group The Colors, and it's called Open Bar. And for some reason, I've been obsessed with this song for the past couple of weeks. So if you've encountered me walking around MIT, you might have heard me humming the melody to myself. So enjoy.

Let us now listen to two songs about vodka. The first one is Moscow Mule by Benji and Fede. I've already played a song by them, Dove Quando, like 2 months ago, 3 months ago, something like that. Benji and Fede are interesting because they're this duo, this singer and guitar player duo, which met online, and they made the first songs together just chatting online and at a distance. So, you know, it's not high art, but it's good pop. So let's begin with Moscow Mule.

So the theme of this song, like most other songs we've listened to so far that are about alcohol, are about like finding love or finding courage in love and, you know, summer flings and whatnot. And we're going to keep this theme, but the next song, is called Grey Goose by a person that I think is currently the king of pop in Italy, Cesare Cremonini. And it talks about a one night stand facilitated by Grey Goose and Hazy Memories, which, spoiler alert, will be a good segue to the next section of tracks we're going to listen to. But for now, enjoy. Grey Goose, Cesare Cremonini.

Let's keep this theme of getting drunk with a song that's called I Got Drunk by Mannarino. The song title in Italian, or rather in Roman dialect, is Mi son ubriacato. And it's more of a metaphor. It talks about being drunk off of love. And there's a lot of lovely descriptions of the sea. And I love this song. This song sounds so good. It's very folky. It's very, just sounds very Italian. So enjoy.

there's a line that I would like to highlight because I think it's really funny. So this song is not just about him not being able to open to his love and whatnot. But he's sad because his love is with someone else. And he describes this unwanted lover as, quote, so sweaty that even a foot would find him gross. And I think that's just really funny. Okay, we're to the last stretch. So what happens if you drink too much? Well, you get drunk, and not in a good way. The next song precisely talks about that, and it's by Caparezza, yet again. This time not from a demo, but from his second album, which is a super critically acclaimed one, Verità Supposte. But this specific track, I don't think it's very well known, and we're going to listen to it now. This is Stanco e Sbronzo, Dead Tired and Wasted Drunk. And I really think that the song sounds like what it feels like to be drunk. So, yeah, enjoy.

worse than drunk if you keep drinking a lot. What's going to happen to you? This episode is turning into a PSA at this point. But you can get liver damage. And the next song I'm going to listen to talks about that. It's called Liver, Destroyed Liver. And for some reason, this was one of my favorite songs when I was a child. It's a rock song by the king of rock, self-proclaimed, Vasco Rossi. So this is Fegato Spapolato. And just, I want you to imagine me being like barely 10, just loving this song, not understanding it at all. Yeah, let's go.

Well, we've now arrived to the last song of the episode, and this is a real treat. I've been trying to shoehorn this song to previous episodes for a while, and I'm really happy that now I can finally do it. So, some preamble first, as I usually do. This next song is a comedic song. It's meant to be funny and silly, and it's by a duo that was founded in 1958 by two super important, super acclaimed singer-songwriters, Enzo Iannacci and Giorgio Gaber. Their group is called I Due Corsari, the Two Corsairs. And, you know, firstly, that's funny because my surname is Corsaro, so it's fitting that I play this. And the song we're going to listen to today is simply called Beer, Birra. Actually, that's all my preamble. So please enjoy. But they were really ahead of their time in the 1950s and 1960s, making this sort of music. And also just the genre is, you know, getting close to rock and roll. And this was quite new in Italy. So not only is it innovative because it's funny, it's a comedic song, but also just the actual unironic genre that the song was quite groundbreaking. So have fun with a nice, refreshing beer by I Due Corsari.

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3: And this brings us to the end of the episode. I hope you had fun. I sure did. Remember, drink in moderation, drink local, and crucially, do not drink in public because that is illegal in Commonwealth of Massachusetts. Please enjoy the sun. Enjoy the summer that's finally here, but be careful tomorrow because there's going to be a nor'easter. So just beware, it's going to be strong winds. Yeah, and I'm very happy to be back for season 3 of Maravillosos, the first episode of the 3rd season. So that's all the time I have for you tonight. I will see you in 2 weeks' time, as always, on WMBR in Cambridge, 88.1 FM. 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
5: 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And yeah, I think I already talked about it. Actually, no, it was last Thursday. Unless I talked about it after work. But yeah, I gave my final presentation for my internship. Super exciting. I'm here for 2 more weeks still. Actually, 1 more week about now, which is crazy. I just have to do 1 more task and then I'm out. Yeah, pretty exciting. If you don't know, I'm in Lithuania, which is so hype. So yeah, for the first song tonight, it is Tell Your Friends by The Weeknd.